American League's best, Joe Ryan. 4 innings, 8 runs, 10 hits. That's a career high for Ryan allowed. As up to the plate, it's Reese Hoskins who's all Ryan. 4 innings, 8 runs, 10 hits. That's a career high for Ryan allowed. As up to the plate, it's Reese Hoskins who's already 2 for 2 with a pair of home runs. And Funderburk

0: Yep, that'll bring up Reese Hoskins. Two down. Still a runner at second. 13-3. Cleveland. Reese Hoskins, two solo homers, 2 for 4. The pitch, and it's way outside, a ball. So the only two times Cleveland's hit 8 home runs in a game, in both games, a Cleveland Indian hit 3 home runs. Can Hoskins join that group? The pitch, a swing and a miss. He tried. 1-1 the count. Runs, 18 hits, 11 extra base hits for Cleveland. The 1-1 pitch. Outside, ball 2, 2-1. Goal is ready. He fires. And it's swung on, hit in the air, medium deep, right center. Martin is there, the center fielder, retires Hoskins and the Guardians. Three more for Cleveland. They keep hammering away, 13-3. Guardians up through 7 on the Cleveland Clinic Radio Network.
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0: Well, it's all Cleveland here tonight, 13-3 over the Twins here in the eighth. Matt Festa on the pitch. Colin Holderman went one inning, gave up a run. Tanner Bibee's going to win his fourth game after another strong outing. Festa's first delivery to Cody Clemens, swung on and missed.
6: 22501.
0: Matt Festa, he comes set, he delivers, and it's again swung on and missed. 22,501 tickets sold. Festa's 42nd appearance, 2 wins, a save, ERA 4.31. The pitch, a little bit high, 1-2 on Clemens, who's 0-3. Festa from the set. He lets it rip. And it's outside, 2-2. Well, the new Toyota Corolla Cross. 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The next pitch. Got him swinging. Clemens strikes out to start the eighth inning. Parker Messick, the all-star rookie left-hander, goes for Cleveland tomorrow night, and Minnesota's going with a bullpen game. And they had to get their bullpen into this game tonight, beginning in the fifth inning. Boy, when you're playing a four-game series, that's your worst scenario, as Josh Bell takes down and in, and that is having to go to your bullpen so early in game one of a four-game series. Now the 1-0 pitch to Bell, and it's swung on and foul tip. 1-1 the count. Festa fires, Bell fouling it off third base side, and a 1-2 count. Dollar Bank's the proud banking partner of the Guardians. 28 locations now in Northeast Ohio. They're ready to provide solutions to help get you there. Now the 1-2. Fouled it back. Boy, Bell doesn't cut down on the swing with two strikes. Now the 1-2 delivery. A swing and a little bloop job to third. Diving and not catching it is Schneeman. Ball kicks off his glove, rolls into foul territory, and Bell has a double on a ball that never left the infield. Schneeman got fooled by the swing, and it was a little blooper that he went back on. And then when he tried to charge in and dive, all he could do was have the ball glance off his glove and roll into foul ground. And Josh Bell gets the weakest double of his career. He'll take it. His 22nd double of the year. 13-3 Cleveland. Eighth inning. Runner at second, one out as Royce Lewis backs away from a pitch inside. Ball one. Festa's ready. Here it comes. And it's bang foul third base side. And a 1-1 count.

0: Festa's a quick worker. He deals. Nope. Time called. Stepping out quickly was Royce Lewis. Now the 1-1. High ball 2-2-1. Get you a station ID here in a moment. Turned into a delightful evening here in Northeast Ohio. Bit of a breeze now blowing out. The 2-1. Fastball up 3-1. The 3-1. Fouled it back. Full count. Let's take that ID right now.
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0: Tom Hamilton, Jim Rosenhaus, Brian Motze with you. 13-3 Cleveland in the eighth. Festus pitches swung on and missed. Royce Lewis, second strikeout in the eighth inning for Festa. That'll bring up Victor Caratini. Switch hitter batting left-handed, 0-4-3. Now the pitch to Caratini. In there, called strike. The one strike delivery. Checked swing. Did he go? No. And the pitch might have been a strike, but Cleveland went through their two challenges in the bottom of the seventh. Now the 1-1. Two challenges in the bottom of the seventh. Now the 1-1.

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8: He announced that on Monday. The school also released a summary of an independent investigation into the culture of the scandal plague athletic department, which concluded that issues there were not widespread. Manuel has led the powerhouse athletic department for over a decade, a time that saw numerous national championships, including in football and men's basketball, but also NCAA run-ins, legal issues involving assistant football coaches, and the 2025 firing of football coach Sharon Moore for having an inappropriate relationship with a staff member. And in the WNBA, wing star Paige Beckers was ruled out of Monday's game against the Liberty, but the team said she does not have a concussion after a scary collision during Sunday's game against the Sparks. The Wings said Beckers continues to have soreness, but was clear from having a concussion after an extensive post-game evaluation on Sunday. For more scores and analysis, check out ESPN.com and the all-new ESPN app. Coming up, game night with Emmett Golden and me, Q Myers, here on ESPN Radio.
9: 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We ask Adam Schefter what's next for his Michigan Wolverines after the announcement that their AD is stepping down when he joins us at 8 a.m. Eastern. It's Unsportsmanlike, 6 a.m. Eastern, right here on ESPN Radio, ESPN2, and ESPN.

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1: Your Skynet overnight forecast. The patchy smoke from the wildfires continues. It'll continue through tomorrow. Partly cloudy overnight with a low of 60. For Monday, mostly sunny with a high of 82. Winds out of the south at about 5 miles per hour. Some showers likely overnight on Monday night into Tuesday with an overnight low of 68. Tuesday showers, possibly a thunderstorm, and a high of 85 degrees. For Skynet weather, I'm Max Crenshaw, ESPN Radio 1430 AM and 105.7 FM.
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14: 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He's Emmett Golden. I'm Q Myers, and we're going to take a look at a bunch of different NFL training camp storylines and try to make the case, Emmett, of why that could be wrong, why it might not be the deal that we think it is or whatever the case may be, but we're going to need the help of One Sister Sledge.
15: Let's start with Aaron Donald. We just heard about the hemming and hawing if he's going to come out of retirement to rejoin the Rams. Aaron Donald will not be on the Rams roster to begin the regular season. Tell me why I'm wrong.
14: I don't think he wants to cheat the process. I've heard this, though, that maybe he won't join the team until October. Mm. I don't think he wants to shortchange it. I don't know Aaron Donald. I've never spoke to Aaron Donald, so this full disclosure. I just feel like he's one of those guys that is, if I'm going to do it, I'm going to do it full throttle, or I'm not going to do it at all. He just seems to me to be that type of guy. I could be completely off base. But I feel like if he's going to go, he wants to go, not just show up when, you know, half the work is already done.
4: Yeah, I think he'll get bit by the bug if he's at training camp, not out on the field, but inside the locker room while the guys are there. I think that if anything was going to persuade him to get out there, it's the relationships. It's the time with the teammates. So I could see a world where he's like, man, I missed this. Let's go. Let's get back at it. Because he knows there's a chance to win another Super Bowl.
14: And with Myles Garrett there, how could you not want to get back out there?
4: Right.
14: Right? I want to get out there, and I ain't nobody. Right. But I'm like, man, with that dude, I might be good.
4: Listen, he is, as somebody who's watched him for his entire career,
14: right,
4: Myles Garrett is as advertised.
14: Absolutely. Yeah, it's okay to ring the bell on me on that. I deserve that one. I appreciate you.
15: Patrick Mahomes will start week one for the Kansas City Chiefs. Tell me why I'm wrong.
4: Because they want him to be 100% healthy. So they're going to ease him into it. I think he'll practice and work his way up, and it'll be really light. But I don't think he'll want to rush back. Mm-hmm. He'll want to do everything the day, you know, day one of practice and training camp. But I would tell you, you were wrong, because they are going to be very cautious with Pat Mahomes.
14: I'm going to go ahead and name drop, and I'm going to quote the great John McClain, who's been covering the NFL for many, many moons. And John McClain always tells me, Q, it's not matter what they do in September and October. It's November and December, now the first week in January. So I think for those reasons alone, the Kansas City Chiefs are not going to want to put him out there in September when he might still be trying to get his mind right, still trying to get that confidence to be able to step up into the pocket. Remember, this is an ACL and an LCL. It's not just an ACL, and one of his superpowers is creating something out of nothing, keeping plays alive when there's really nothing there, scrambling for 8 yards to pick up a first down. Will he be able to be the full Patrick Mahomes, or will he a compromised one? Now, a compromised Patrick Mahomes is probably still really good. Like,
4: good,
14: don't get me wrong, but I think because of that, it's not about what you do in September and October. It's what you do in November, December, and the first week of January is why he won't start week one.
15: C.J. Stroud will not sign a contract extension with the Texans before week one. Tell me why I'm wrong.
14: Oh, boy.
4: I can't.
14: I was about to say, boy, this is an exercise that got a lot difficult.
15: This is where I give you a friendly reminder. Yeah. It is okay if you tell me I'm right.
4: Oh, okay. Yeah, I think you're right.
14: This exercise got a lot more difficult,
4: right? Yeah. Yeah, it's like,
14: I think CJ is going to have to prove it.
4: Oh, no doubt.
14: I think CJ is going to have to show that what happened at the end of the season, the playoff run that they had, was a one-off. It's not where he was trending. It's not the way he's going. Because, look, they're going to have to pay him a lot of money.
4: Right.
14: And that's a big-time decision. And big-time decisions that go wrong will get you fired. So I think that they're going to make sure that they make the right decision. And by doing that, they're going to make him prove it. The one thing I can tell you, he's in a contract year, right? I mean, it's a contract year. And so most of the times, it gets the most out of the players that that are in that kind of situation.
4: All right. So for the sake of the exercise, I'll say you're wrong, because he will take a pay cut. He won't ask for top five quarterback money. He'll ask for, you know, maybe 10, 11 quarterback money. And then I think at that point, the Houston Texans would sign him. And again, I'm just trying to fulfill the exercise.
14: That's interesting. What would 10 or 11 be on contracts?
4: It's still a lot of money.
14: I mean, it is, but I mean, he's got to be somewhere. 1, 2, 3, 4, 5, 6, 7, 8, 9, 10, 11. That's around Justin Herbert. That's about 52 a year. That's still really good money.
4: Yes, yeah.
14: Okay.
4: Yeah, it is.
14: All right. That's actually a good argument.
15: I don't know if the Texans want to go to $50 million a year with him.
14: That might be, you know, that's a good point. Patrick Mahomes is at 64. Dak Prescott at 60. And then Justin Herbert's down to 52, and that's around 11. Lamar's at 52. Jalen Hurts is at 51. Deshaun Watson's at 46. I don't think he's taking 40-something.
4: Yeah, I think that's the only way they get it done before the season starts, is if he's taking probably even 30-something.
14: Oh, no, that's not happening. Nah, he ain't taking 30-something. No way. The NFLPA won't let him do that.
4: Facts. They'll let him play. He may end up with 30-something, though, if he plays again, you know, like he did at the end of last season. If he has a full year of that, that might be the best offer he could see. But you're right. He won't accept that right now.
14: No, the franchise tag's not even that, right? The franchise tag would be more than that. So, yeah, he ain't going to settle for nothing in the 30s. It's got to be at least with a 5 as far as I'm concerned.
15: Stephon Diggs will sign with a team he will be the leader in yards for this upcoming season before week one. Tell me why I'm wrong.
14: I don't think he'll be the leading receiver for that team. I think that whatever team he signs with, and I do agree that he'll sign with a team, I do think he'll sign before week one. He'll probably sign a week or so into training camp, especially if somebody gets injured. And unfortunately, that's the inevitable. Someone always gets injured. But I think he'll be a really good number two wide receiver. I don't think he'll be a number one.
4: Yeah, I would say you're wrong, because if anybody planned on basically featuring him in their offense, he'd be in their offense already. And they'd be working on ways to lead the team in receiving and receptions and stuff like that. So since he's not, he'll play next year, but to Q's point, he'll be a 2 or maybe a 3 depending on where he ends up.
15: Aaron Rodgers will hint at this not being his final season before preseason's over. Tell me why I'm wrong.
4: So you're saying he will announce this won't be his last season?
15: He won't announce it, but like he'll drop hints in his Aaron Rodgers-y way. Like, you know what? Well, maybe this isn't my
4: He's getting his affairs in order. That's why you're wrong. Yeah. You know what I'm saying?
14: He seems like he's content. Yeah. Right? He seems like he's kind of content. Looks like he's making good with the family. He's married. He seems like he's comfortable in his own skin for the first time in probably a long time. And maybe not comfortable in your own skin is the right terminology, but he just seems like he's in a place where he's settled.
4: Yeah, he's ready to let go whatever bygones or issues he's had with some folks.
14: Whatever situation was going on, he's letting it in the rearview mirror, which is probably the best way to live. So I can appreciate that from one Aaron Rodgers. He's Emmett Golden. I'm Q Myers. He gave his top 5 offensive skill players in the NFL earlier. I'll give him next here on Game Night on ESPN Radio.
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16: Good afternoon, this is Paul Keels. Baseball tonight, Cincinnati Reds continue their long trip, kicking off a series in Seattle against the Mariners this evening. Andrew Abbott to pitch for the Reds. George Kirby will be on the mound for Seattle. Meanwhile, the Cleveland Guardians, who are just one game out of first in the American League Central, will continue their homestand as they begin a series with the Minnesota Twins at Progressive Field. Joe Ryan to pitch for the Twins. Tanner Bibee will be on the mound for the Guardians. Speaking of baseball, it was announced today that the Iowa and Kansas collegiate baseball teams will play an exhibition game October 10th at the Field of Dreams Ballpark in Dyersville, Iowa, known for the Field of Dreams movie. The facility, which has undergone major upgrades, will also host Philadelphia and Minnesota in a major league game next month. Ward Manuel will step down as Michigan's athletic director at the end of the year. That announcement coming this morning from the school. Based on their investigation into the numerous issues that have occurred in the athletic department, most notably the messy exodus of former football coach Sharon Moore, but not limited to issues in just that sport. At SEC Media Day interviews in Tampa today, Conference Commissioner Greg Sankey stated that the rumblings about that league breaking away from the rest of college football, well, it's real, and not just a leverage play. Sankey says this has to do with frustration over how aspects of the game from a national standpoint are being enforced. Meanwhile, already being viewed as on shaky ground, LIV Golf has been sued by a Canadian tech company claiming LIV owes them for unpaid invoices and lost revenue. This is the Ohio News Network.
17: Your Skynet overnight forecast, the patchy smoke from the wildfires continues. It'll continue through tomorrow. Partly cloudy overnight with a low of 60. For Monday, mostly sunny with a high of 82. Winds out of the south at about 5 miles per hour. Some showers likely overnight on Monday night into Tuesday with an overnight low of 68. Tuesday showers, possibly a thunderstorm, and a high of 85 degrees. For Skynet weather, I'm Max Crenshaw, ESPN Radio 1430 AM and 105.7 FM.
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0: Briggs. Chapman is ready. He throws. Swing a liner to short. Caught by Chang. His 14 in a row for the Red Sox. Chapman walks the tightrope. The Sox cannot be stopped. 6-5 winner.
1: Nothing can stop me. I'm all the way up.
2: 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The Red Sox continue to roll for their 14th straight victory.
3: That's the second longest win streak in franchise history. They won 15 back in 1946. Their 19-2 record in the last 21 games is the best in Major League Baseball since the stretch began back on June 25th. So they're a team that you got to watch to see how long this streak can continue. If you think about it, through June 24th, they were 32-46, which is the worst record in AL and second worst in Major League Baseball. And now they're sitting there in the thick of things, only six games back in that Eastern division right there in the AL East. So, yeah, definitely paying attention to what the Red Sox got cooking. I guess we're saving the best for last for
2: you. That's right.
3: The Guardians and the Twins. How did this one play out?
4: Here comes the 1-2. Swung on, and he clubs another one. High and deep. Right center. Way back. Home run, Halpin. Oh, what a night for Petey Halpin. Home runs in his first two at-bats. And the onslaught continues for Cleveland. It's now 8-2 Guardians.
2: That's right, that call, WTAM 1100, Gardo, 7 home runs tonight as they beat the Twins 13-4.
3: Man, at some point, if they're up to 7 home runs, you just got to get angry because they just keep taking them out the park. But yeah, big victory right there
2: somebody
3: for the Guardians. Yeah,
2: you know
3: they
2: got to
3: do something. Exactly. I can't let you get out like that. The A's, as much as I bash them, they got a victory tonight. How about that? 5-2
2: over
3: the Diamondbacks.
2: Love that.
3: There you
2: good
3: go. Job. I feel good about myself. So there is that. He's Emmett Golden. I'm Q Myers. All this coming up next is more ESPN Radio.
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21: 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For 120 minutes on Sunday, they had virtually no offense, but now officials are looking at them going on the offensive after those 120 minutes. That's straight ahead. But first, baseball. And while defense wins championships, you can't really go on an impressive run without some offense, and that's what Boston saw Monday against the Orioles in a 5-5 game in the eighth inning at Fenway.
22: Wells is ready. He throws. Caleb swings and drives one high in the left.

0: World Cup. France certainly going to be in that mix as well. Who will be in the mix to take over in Ann Arbor? That's next. SportsCenter All Night continues. It's ESPN Radio.
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0: Colts with 14 straight. They can match the franchise record of 15 straight wins with a win Tuesday night. Boston winning 15 straight in 1946 when Ted Williams was on the team. Milestones hit in Philly. That's next. 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
0: Streaking through July. 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For 120 minutes on Sunday, they had virtually no offense, but now officials are looking at them going on the offensive after those 120 minutes. That's straight ahead. But first, baseball. And while defense wins championships, you can't really go on an impressive run without some offense, and that's what Boston saw Monday against the Orioles in a 5-5 game in the eighth inning at Fenway.
18: Wells is ready. He throws. Caleb swings and drives one high in the left.

0: 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Coming up next.
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33: Concluded that issues were not widespread. The 58-year-old Manuel has led the department at Michigan for over a decade. Will step down at the end of the year. ESPN's Heather Dinich.
34: It started, obviously, with the Sharon Moore incident, but this widespread investigation included looking into over 20,000 documents, interviewing hundreds of people, and at the end of the day, they found out that this culture review did not find that misconduct was widespread throughout Michigan's athletic department. But what it did find were weaknesses in accountability, organizational structure, oversight, and reporting. reporting, which created conditions which misconduct was not always addressed consistently. And the reality is, you look at the laundry list of issues here, this is something that was ongoing throughout Michigan's athletic department for a long time. So while the review did find that Ward Manuel was very supportive and a good leader in that athletic department, there were just too many of these other things that piled up.
0: What more can you just tell us about what the next steps might be for Michigan?
34: Well, one of the reasons Ward Manuel is staying on through the rest of this calendar year is because the president would like him to implement these changes and recommendations that the investigation has come up with. But also, the president is going to conduct a national search for its next athletic director. And the reality is, this is still a very good job. Michigan's athletic department has a lot of resources. It has a lot of winning, a lot of tradition, history, and it's just hired Kyle Whittingham to lead the football team this year, which is also exactly what they need in terms of discipline. So I'm not expecting any answers anytime soon. As far as the next athletic director, Michigan needs to focus on implementing those recommendations as soon as possible.
33: Ward Manuel stepping down as the athletic director at the end of the year. Part of it, says our Ian Fitzsimmons here on ESPN Radio, was image.
1: I mean, when you think about what happened on his watch over the last, let's go back to 22-23, right? It's the last just 3-4 years. Jim Harbaugh suspended. Michigan fined. Connor Stallions cost him $30 million and really tarnished the Michigan brand. They were cheating. You know, he got busted, partner. You know, and Michigan cares as much about the brand as anything on this earth. And it was tarnished. And then Sharon Moore went ahead and tarnished that brand even more. I mean, that looked like dirty bronze by the time they were done. It wasn't a yellow M, man. I mean, amazing blue. I wasn't mazed, man. I mean, that was just a tarnished logo after, you know, Sharon Moore. And you couple it with Connor, you couple it with Harbaugh. It's been a rough 3 years. What drives me nuts about Michigan is they're Michigan. They think they're better than anybody else. That is a public institution. They have a $12 million investigation into the athletic programs and Ward Manuel, and they release it, but 90% of it's redacted. The president issues a taped, canned statement. There is zero questions, nada, zilch, no access, and that's a public institution. $376 million in Michigan taxpayer money went to Ann Arbor, went to the University of Michigan. Those taxpayers have a right to know where their tax dollars went in that investigation. Do you know what Michigan's going to say? Sorry to hear about it. Here's two football fingers. You're never going to see that investigation and that complete report. And you know what? I expected nothing less from Michigan. Why? Because they sit on their high horse and they believe they're better than anybody else.
33: And they will have a new athletic director by the end of the year with Ward Manuel stepping down. Sports Center all night, ESPN Radio, back to baseball. Royals, a 4-3 win over the Giants. Nick Lofton with a walk-off bunt single. Third career walk-off hit. First this season. Salvador Perez had a two-run homer in the fourth inning. Home run number 316 of his career, one shy of matching George Brett for the most in Royals history. Royals beat the Giants, who fall to 42-58 this season, San Francisco's worst record through 100 games since 2017. Yankees split a doubleheader with the Dodgers on Sunday with Jazz Chisholm hitting the go-ahead home run in the eighth inning of the second game of that doubleheader. And then on Monday,
2: Jazz hammers that! Bellinger, and there goes Jazz. There, it's gone. It is gone. Jazz Chisholm Jr. locked in his second of the night, his third of the last 2 days, and the Yankees are back in front.
33: His 10th multi-homer game, 16 homers on the season. Yankees beat the Pirates 8-5. The call's on the YES Network. Yankees with a Major League High third game this season with at least 8 runs through 3 innings. Also in the division, Rays and Blue Jays.
3: Cedric Mullins swings and drives one in the air to center. Varsho back, still back, now to the track, to the wall, and it's gone! A leadoff homer, first pitch to dead center field by Cedric Mullins. He's hit a dozen this year. The Rays have a couple off cease and now lead it 5-1 in the sixth.
33: 620 WDAE. Rays a 7-1 win over the Blue Jays. Tampa Bay snapping a season-high five-game losing streak. Dylan Cease for Toronto. Six innings, five runs allowed. When the Stars align 14 straight times. That's next. SportsCenter All Night continues. It's ESPN Radio.
4: So about this. 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
5: 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We are back, baby. We're back. We are back. 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
18: Good afternoon. This is Paul Keels. Baseball tonight. Cincinnati Reds continue their long trip, kicking off a series in Seattle against the Mariners this evening. Andrew Abbott to pitch for the Reds. George Kirby will be on the mound for Seattle. Meanwhile, the Cleveland Guardians, who are just one game out of first in the American League Central, will continue their homestand as they begin a series with the Minnesota Twins at Progressive Field. Joe Ryan to pitch for the Twins. Tanner Bibee will be on the mound for the Guardians. Speaking of baseball, it was announced today that the Iowa and Kansas collegiate baseball teams will play an exhibition game October 10th at the Field of Dreams Ballpark in Dyersville, Iowa, known for the Field of Dreams movie. The facility, which has undergone major upgrades, will also host Philadelphia and Minnesota in a major league game next month. Ward Manuel will step down as Michigan's athletic director at the end of the year. That announcement coming this morning from the school. Based on their investigation into the numerous issues that have occurred in the athletic department, most notably the messy exodus of former football coach Sharon Moore, but not limited to issues in just that sport. At SEC Media Day interviews in Tampa today, Conference Commissioner Greg Sankey stated that the rumblings about that league breaking away from the rest of college football, well, it's real, and not just a leverage play. Sankey says this has to do with frustration over how aspects of the game from a national standpoint are being enforced. Meanwhile, already being viewed as on shaky ground, LIV Golf has been sued by a Canadian tech company claiming LIV owes them for unpaid invoices and lost revenue. This is the Ohio News Network.
19: Your Skynet overnight forecast. The patchy smoke from the wildfires continues. It'll continue through tomorrow. Partly cloudy overnight with a low 60. For Monday, mostly sunny with a high of 82. Winds out of the south at about 5 miles per hour. Some showers likely overnight on Monday night into Tuesday with an overnight low of 68. Tuesday showers, possibly a thunderstorm, and a high of 85 degrees. For Skynet weather, I'm Max Crenshaw, ESPN Radio 1430 AM and 105.7 FM.
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6: Swing a liner to short, caught by Chang. His 14 in a row for the Red Sox. Chapman walks the tightrope. The Sox cannot be stopped.
7: That's what it's about, man. We're playing really good baseball right now. We're playing Red Sox baseball, and we're fired up. We want to keep it rolling.
8: We're playing good baseball. I know it's hard to win that many games in a row when you're playing good baseball, but we're doing a lot of things right. So, yeah, the number of wins in a row is hard to believe, but they're playing. They're giving everything they got, and they're executing. They're doing a great job.
33: Red Sox have 6-5 win over the Orioles on Monday. Win number 14 in a row. Second longest win streak in franchise history. Longest win streak in baseball this season. As far as the franchise for the Red Sox, they won 15 straight back in 1946. 14 straight now. Second longest. They've won 9 straight divisional games. 6 comeback wins for Boston in the month of July. Boston manager Chad Tracy.
8: That was unbelievable. It was a heck of an effort. Had to come back multiple times and kept fighting back. It was was a heck of a win. We're playing good baseball. I know it's hard to win that many games in a row when you're playing good baseball, but we're doing a lot of things right. So I mean, yeah, the number of wins in a row is hard to believe, but it's they're playing. They're giving everything they got, and they're executing. They're doing a great job.
33: Red Sox in their last 21 games. 19 wins, 19-2 over that span. Best record in baseball since the win streak began on June 25th. ESPN analyst Doug Glanville.
9: For starters, everything is going in the right direction. I mean, you have to consider it all. I mean, their offense, they're scoring almost 1.5 more runs than they did 4 weeks ago. I mean, they're just absolutely hitting the ball everywhere. Wilson Contreras, Adon Rafaela, this Caleb Durbin they acquired from the Brewers, he has been fantastic. So their offense has picked up, and their pitching has gotten better, and it was already a strength. And it's a lot of young guys like a Jake Bennett or Peyton Tolley. You know, they have guys like Sonny Gray that have been established, but they're all playing well. And then to put it all together, their bullpen is closing it out when they get the lead. So it is the perfect storm on how you go on a run. And their manager, Chad Tracy, told us, he's like, well, listen, if we get on a run like this where we start scoring more, it will expose how good our pitching is. And therefore, we'll start winning 5-2 instead of 2-1. And now they got the space to do it.
33: Red Sox can match the franchise record tonight. They look for a 15th straight win at Fenway. Milestone night for the Diamondbacks.
10: Swung on, ripped to left. That's fair. It rolls into the corner. Arenado dits for second, and that's career hit number 2,000 for one of the greatest third basemen the game's ever seen.
33: He's the sixth active player with 2,000 career hits, but Nolan Arenado and the Diamondbacks fall to the Athletics 5-2. Arizona Sports 98-7 with the call. Nationals a 7-3 win over the Rockies. Washington, 3 homers to pass the Yankees for the most in Major League Baseball with 147. As for the Astros and Marlins.
12: Junk brings the hands together at the belt. The 1-2 to Pena. And Jeremy lifts this one to right fairly deep. Going back on it. Konine on the warning track. He leads and it is gone. Grand slam, Jeremy Pena. And the Astros lead it 5-2. Second career grand slam for Pena. 32 home runs. Second most in the majors to Kyle Schwarber, who has 33. 1-1. And that's out. Deep right center field. Headed for the Astros. Bullpen, and that's where it ends up. Second home run of the night for Yordan. And the Astros lead is 7-4.
33: They go on to the 8-5 win. KBME 790 AM. Alvarez, fifth multi-homer game of the year. Tied with Hunter Goodman from Colorado for the most in baseball. Jeremy Pena's second career grand slam. The other one came last September against Seattle. Astros with the 8-5 win. Braves edge the Padres.
14: Peralta kicks and brings it. Ozzy hits one high and deep to left field. Flying back very quickly to the wall. That's gone into the Padre bullpen. And the Braves hit a home run again. Their second of the night. It's now a 3-1 lead.
33: And they win it 3-2 over the Padres. 680 the fan. Manny Machado with his 11th career 20-homer season. Tied with Paul Goldschmidt for the most among active players. But it comes in the loss for San Diego. The Braves snap a 4-game losing streak against the Padres dating back to last season. Mariners pull away from the Reds en route to a shutout.
12: Here's the pitch. Swung on and destroyed. It's on its way. Upper deck just short
18: Cal Raleigh going yard with his sixth grand slam, 10th homer of the season, first grand slam this season. Mariners an 8-0 win over the Reds. Mariners with their eighth shutout of the season, tied for the second most in the American League. Red Sox out in front with 10. White Sox scoring 10.
0: The 2-2. A swing and a line drive. Fair! Right field. Antonacci scores. Murakami is in. Here comes Vargas. Benintendi clears the bases with a double. It's 5-2.
18: That was half of their runs. Chicago goes out of a 10-3 win over the Rangers. White Sox have won 6 of their last 7. Fourth time in the last 7 games, Chicago has scored at least 9 runs. Scoring at least 9? The Guardian said, yeah, no problem with that.
1: Rhys Hoskins, the DH with a drive! Forget about it! Deep left field! Halfway up the bleachers! Hoskins with Cleveland's 5th home run. His 2nd tonight. A solo blast to the porch. Halfway up the bleachers and left here in the 3rd. And Cleveland now with a 7-2 lead.
2: Here comes the 1-2. Swung on, and he clubs another one. High and deep. Right center. Way back. Home run, Halpin. Oh, what a night for Petey Halpin. Home runs in his first 2 at-bats. And the onslaught continues for Cleveland. It's now 8-2 Guardians.
18: WTAM with the call. Guardians, 13 runs scored on Minnesota. Their 2nd most in a game this season. Guardians scoring their most against the Twins since 2015. It's a 13-4 win over Minnesota. Twins allowing 13 runs, tied for the 3rd most in a game this season. Tigers and Cubs, a little tighter. In fact, they went 10 innings.
21: Dingler Woody, 3-2, swinging a ground ball, chopped deep in the hole at short. Backhanded by Swanson, throw to second. That's his only play. Did not get Riley Green. Ground ball in the right spot for Dylan Dingler. Lee scores. Tigers take a 6-5 lead. Still nobody out.
23: He got the ground ball. It's another sinker in the middle of the plate. Dylan Dingler didn't hit it very hard, but boy, he hit it in the right spot.
18: Tigers take the lead. They get the 8-6 win in 10 innings. They scored 4 runs in the first inning, 3 runs in the 10th. They had 1 run between the 2nd and 9th innings, but they pull out the 10-inning victory, their 3rd extra inning win this season. Tigers continuing to be right there. So what happens as we approach the trade deadline? ESPN's Buster Olney.
24: You know, we've talked about how this is the one time a year in baseball where small sample size can matter. Down to even one game as teams make the decision whether to buy or sell. And Carl was skeptical about that. And Dave Dombrowski came out of Don Mattingly's office. And I told Carl, I said, ask Dave, because there was that trade deadline, I think it was 2015, when it came down to one game for the Tigers, where he had told folks with other teams whether or not I trade David Price is going to come down to what happens today. And Carl was like, come on. Like, really? A whole baseball season? Come? And he asked Dave that question, and Dave goes, yeah. That's right. and we talked about that. And this is where we are, which is why the Detroit Tigers on Sunday morning, I'm talking about Terry Skubal and how great he looked on Saturday, right? 19 swings and misses and 7 scoreless innings, the best he's looked since getting his surgery. And then they lose on Sunday. And they're now at 4.5 games behind. And they are right on that fence.
25: They are going to wait till the last minute on that one. You know, a lot of teams would be interested. I think Scott Harris is going to say the right things until the very last minute. And then I think more than likely trade him. But let me see the standings. Let me see it. The AL is wide open. But, man, you got to get back to 500. You've had 4 months to get to 500. And even after a nice little run, you're not there yet. So let's see. They've got a couple weeks. I covered the Cubs a few years ago when Mike Talkman, I believe it was Talkman, made a catch in St. Louis over the wall to win a game, and I think that prevented them from trading Cody Bellinger.
24: Wow.
25: I agree with you. I think it can come down to a moment or two late in the process where a team makes a decision. So in my mind, the Tigers are going to wait to the very last minute to look at those standings and look at those odds. You know how that is. These guys look at the odds. What are the World Series odds? What are the division odds? And make the call. I just can't imagine they'd go into the deadline under 500, even if they are a few games out, and hold on to them. It just wouldn't make a lot of sense.
18: Detroit Tigers continuing to have an impressive season. We'll see what happens at the trade deadline. There's 6.5 games out in the division, 3 teams in front of them. Then there's the wild card race as well. Major League Baseball trade deadline coming up on August 3rd. Sports Center all night, ESPN Radio.
3: Spain dominating Messi, an emphatic finish to an epic World Cup.
4: Argentina was pitiful, disgraceful because of Spain and how dominant they were with the ball.
5: I'm so pleased Spain won.
11: I mean, I'd probably say it won't go down as a classic World Cup final, but certainly a tense one.
18: Spain with the 1-0 win after extra time as they beat Argentina in the final. Pretty positive reviews overall for the World Cup. What will we remember to the guys at PTI?
13: All right, Wilbon, you paid a lot of attention to the World Cup. You watched a lot of it.
15: I did.
13: What will you remember from the 2026 World Cup?
15: Tony, I got quite a reel here. And I'm sorry, it's not going to include Team USA. I know others can get to that. But I'm going to start with England-Mexico, which was my favorite game of the tournament, if you will. Argentina, England. So much of what I watched involved England. Argentina, Egypt, the comeback Argentina stage. France, England in the third place game, which was magical. England, Congo. Harry Kane scores twice when they're down 1-0 in that game. I came away with a new favorite player, Jude Bellingham, who I'm going to watch play for Real Madrid now because I'm going to start the fall not watching all the NFL pregame shows at 8 o'clock in the morning. I'm going to watch European soccer. Rodri, who, you know, I understand he's a great, great player, but the defense he played and other things involving Messi, but the defense he played, and he's the player of the tournament, voted that on Sunday, amazing. And, Tony, this may surprise you, my late in the game respect for Messi. Just, look, I know Tom Brady was great at an advanced age. LeBron James is great at an advanced age. They're not this dude. They're not Messi. He dropped Magic Johnson in his prime passes on people's heads for goals. It's amazing that he's still playing this way. I don't know that I'm going to watch Miami, but I late in the game respect for Messi. Nothing but that.
13: Yeah, I'm really excited by the fact that you're not going to watch, that you've taken up all the time in the segment,
15: yeah,
13: and you're not going to watch anything with an NFL pregame show in order to watch soccer. Yeah. I think you should alert Mr. Nielsen if he's still keeping the ratings. That's very important. And I think you have to work on your Harry Kane.
15: Harry Kane.
13: I think you have to work on that a little bit. Yeah, you have to work on that. I'm going to go on for a while.
15: Good.
13: I will talk about the United States team a little bit. I will probably remember that they did well in group, although it was an easier group because they were a host country. But they got out of group, and then they won one of the knockout games, and then they got completely trucked by Belgium. And this is what we did. This is our ceiling. That's where we go. You win one knockout game, that's good. I mean, I don't think people should say that wasn't a good showing. This is not our sport. It's not. We are always 15 years away from being 10 years away as a soccer country. And in our entire lifetimes, that's the way it's been. I will also remember the stars, the Mbappes, the Messis, the Kanes, you know, the Hollands, that they lived up to it. I mean, if you were new to soccer and you got to watch them score goals, you felt that you watched something worthwhile.
15: Yes.
13: And I will remember, because I did watch the game yesterday, I won't know his name, I will remember the Argentina goalie. He had to make 11 blocks. That's like a year for most. This isn't the NHL. That's like a year for most goalies. 11 blocks. He kept his team in a game when his team had nothing. They had no shots on goal whatsoever. It appeared that they were taking a nap for most of the game, and that guy kept his team in a game, and I will remember that.
15: He did. He's memorable. Don't forget Jude. Listing great players, Bellingham. Hey, Jude.
13: Oh, yeah, he's a great player.
15: I'm going to get you to 5 wide on those
13: big
15: NFL pregame sets.
13: Good
15: I might get
13: that.
15: You to slide over.
13: Let's go to your house and watch soccer instead of the NFL.
15: I'm streaming it all. Streaming
13: what?
15: It all.
13: Get out of here.
15: That's it. We ain't watching the Nats, I can tell you that. We're done. Back to you.
18: 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Straight ahead, where will he land in free agency? Sports Center All Night continues. 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
18: Good afternoon. This is Paul Keels. Baseball tonight, Cincinnati Reds continue their long trip, kicking off a series in Seattle against the Mariners this evening. Andrew Abbott pitch for the Reds. George Kirby will be on the mound for Seattle. Meanwhile, the Cleveland Guardians, who are just one game out of first in the American League Central, will continue their homestand as they begin a series with the Minnesota Twins at Progressive Field. Joe Ryan to pitch for the Twins. Tanner Bibee will be on the mound for the Guardians. Speaking of baseball, it was announced today that the Iowa and Kansas collegiate baseball teams will play an exhibition game October 10th at the Field of Dreams Ballpark in Dyersville, Iowa, known for the Field of Dreams movie. The facility, which has undergone major upgrades, will also host Philadelphia and Minnesota in a major league game next month. Ward Manuel will step down as Michigan's athletic director at the end of the year. That announcement coming this morning from the school, based on their investigation into the numerous issues that have occurred in the athletic department, most notably the messy exodus of former football coach Sharon Moore, but not limited to issues in just that sport. At SEC Media Day interviews in Tampa today, Conference Commissioner Greg Sankey stated that the rumblings about that league breaking away from the rest of college football, well, it's real, and not just a leverage play. Sankey says this has to do with frustration over how aspects of the game from a national standpoint are being enforced. Meanwhile, already being viewed as on shaky ground, LIV Golf has been sued by a Canadian tech company claiming LIV owes them for unpaid invoices and lost revenue. This is the Ohio News Network.
6: Your Skynet overnight forecast. The patchy smoke from the wildfires continues. It'll continue through tomorrow. Partly cloudy overnight with a low 60. For Monday, mostly sunny with a high of 82. Winds out of the south at about 5 miles per hour. Some showers likely overnight on Monday night into Tuesday with an overnight low of 68. Tuesday showers, possibly a thunderstorm, and a high of 85 degrees. For Skynet weather, I'm Max Crenshaw, ESPN Radio 1430 AM and 105.7 FM.
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0: Bryant is ready. He throws. Swing a liner to short. Caught by Chang. His 14 in a row for the Red Sox. Chapman walks the tightrope. The Sox cannot be stopped. 6-5 winner.
1: Red Sox with 14 straight. They can match the franchise record of 15 straight wins with a win Tuesday night. Boston winning 15 straight in 1946 when Ted Williams was on the team. Milestones hit in Philly. That's next. 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
6: 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For 120 minutes on Sunday, they had virtually no offense, but now officials are looking at them going on the offensive after those 120 minutes. That's straight ahead. But first, baseball. And while defense wins championships, you can't really go on an impressive run without some offense, and that's what Boston saw Monday against the Orioles in a 5-5 game in the eighth inning at Fenway.
7: Wells is ready. He throws. Caleb swings and drives one high in the left.

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1: Good afternoon. This is Paul Keels. Baseball tonight. Cincinnati Reds continue their long trip, kicking off a series in Seattle against the Mariners this evening. Andrew Abbott pitch for the Reds. George Kirby will be on the mound for Seattle. Meanwhile, the Cleveland Guardians, who are just one game out of first in the American League Central, will continue their homestand as they begin a series with the Minnesota Twins at Progressive Field. Joe Ryan to pitch for the Twins. Tanner Bibee will be on the mound for the Guardians. Speaking of baseball, it was announced today that the Iowa and Kansas collegiate baseball teams will play an exhibition game October 10th at the Field of Dreams Ballpark in Dyersville, Iowa, known for the Field of Dreams movie. The facility, which has undergone major upgrades, will also host Philadelphia and Minnesota in a major league game next month. Ward Manuel will step down as Michigan's athletic director at the end of the year. That announcement coming this morning from the school, based on their investigation into the numerous issues that have occurred in the athletic department, most notably the messy exodus of former football coach Sharon Moore, but not limited to issues in just that sport. At SEC Media Day interviews in Tampa today, Conference Commissioner Greg Sankey stated that the rumblings about that league breaking away from the rest of college football, well, it's real, and not just a leverage play. Sankey says this has to do with frustration over how aspects of the game from a national standpoint are being enforced. Meanwhile, already being viewed as on shaky ground, LIV Golf has been sued by a Canadian tech company claiming LIV owes them for unpaid invoices and lost revenue. This is the Ohio News Network.
2: Your Skynet overnight forecast. The patchy smoke from the wildfires continues. It'll continue through tomorrow. Partly cloudy overnight with a low of 60. For Monday, mostly sunny with a high of 82. Winds out of the south at about 5 miles per hour. Some showers likely overnight on Monday night into Tuesday with an overnight low of 68. Tuesday showers, possibly a thunderstorm, and a high of 85 degrees. For Skynet Weather, I'm Max Crenshaw, ESPN Radio 1430 AM and 105.7 FM.
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8: Every odyssey has a final chapter. Is LeBron finally going to write his this week?
9: Rich Paul made it clear to me that the choice is LeBron James's right now.
10: I believe he knows exactly where he's going. He just wanted to wait until the World Cup was over before he tells anybody.
1: We've been waiting good chunk of the summer to hear where LeBron James will lace up the sneakers. ESPN insider Shams Charania.
9: We're on week 4 now, I believe, and everyone in the NBA is waiting on LeBron's decision, his choice now. And I spoke to Rich Paul, his longtime agent, this morning, and Rich Paul made it clear to me that the choice is LeBron James's right now. It's up to him on a choice of which team he wants to play for. All of the information is in. The teams are set. Everyone's made their moves. There is no decision, no choice yet. There's no timetable on a choice as of yet, but we know the teams. Cleveland, Miami, Philadelphia, Golden State, Minnesota, all are waiting on this. This has a domino effect around the league with other free agents as well. My understanding, though, over the last couple of weeks is that the focus has been primarily, though, on the Eastern Conference teams being Cleveland, Miami, and Philadelphia, and we all continue to wait.
1: So we didn't learn a destination late last week about a decision, but ESPN's Dave McMenamin was at FanFest and did learn some news.
11: What we did learn is that the end is not near. He made it clear that the swan song is not upon us.
12: Okay.
11: If he plays next year, that's not the farewell tour. He compared himself to Bruce Springsteen and the Rolling Stones as artists who still tour 50, 60 years since they first hit the charts with their records. And so that's one thing we learned in terms of what team he's going to play for. He continued to keep it close to the vest. He had some fun with it. You know, he said, trust the process. The crowd went nuts on Friday. On Thursday, he said, I hear Warriors, I hear Philly, I hear Miami from people yelling it out from the crowd. He's not let anything. What he did do was echo what he said after game four in the OKC series. Okay. It's like, I want to be in a competitive environment where I wake up every day and I want to pour myself into the work and we're all working towards a common goal. And that so remains maybe the same thing. If you think of all the teams, or like, you know, the finalists, right? Of all the players on all those teams, who would be the best single teammate that LeBron could team up with right now? Mm-hmm. And you'd probably say Giannis, 31 years old, two-time MVP, and plays both ends. And obviously, he's had some injury stuff, and Steph is an all-time great, but Steph's 5 years older than Giannis is.
6: Sure.
1: His agent, Rich Paul, telling our Dave McMenamin, there are no perfect options. WNBA Aces 109-83 route of the tempo. Toronto was without coach Sandy Brondello, who was serving that one-game suspension for comments she made about Atlanta's Angel Reese on Friday. Lynx and Storm.
12: Miles in the mid-range gets it to go. A 32-piece right now for Olivia Miles. She's been able to score in a multitude of ways.
1: USA Network with the call. Olivia Miles, 32 points. Lynx, 105-102 over Seattle. Mystics, a 90-82 win over the Valkyries. The Liberty in overtime get past the Wings, 99-98. Paige Beckers did not play, but the team says she does not have a concussion.
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13: How good is that? Are you not entertained?
5: Number four.
1: It was Jazz Chisholm's home run in the bottom of the eighth that lifted the Yankees on Sunday Night Baseball. Monday, he picked up where he had left off. Yes, Network.
14: There goes Bellinger, and there goes Jazz. There it's gone. It is gone. Jazz Chisholm Jr. locked in his second of the night, his third in the last 2 days, and the Yankees are back in front.
1: Three. Jordan Alvarez goes yard twice for Houston, but his teammate goes yard once, yet drives in double the runs. KBME 790 AM.
15: Jung brings the hands together at the belt. The 1-2 to Pena. And Jeremy lifts this one to right fairly deep, going back on it. Konein on the warning track. He leaps and it is gone. Grand slam, Jeremy Pena. And the Astros lead it. 2-2. Second career grand slam for Pena.
5: Number two.
1: Mariners shut out the Reds 8-0, getting half of their runs with one swing. Seattle Sports 7:10 a.m.
15: Here's the pitch.
14: Swung on and destroyed. It's on its way. Upper deck just short. Going sail away. Grand slam. Cal Raleigh.
5: Number one.
1: At Fenway, it would be some late heroics to keep the streak alive. WEEI.
5: Wells is ready.

0: is ready. He throws. Swing a liner to short. Top by Chang. It's 14 in a row for the Red Sox. Chapman walks the tightrope. The Sox cannot be stopped. 6-5 winner.
1: Red Sox with 14 straight. They can match the franchise record of 15 straight wins with a win Tuesday night. Boston winning 15 straight in 1946 when Ted Williams was on the team. Milestones hit in Philly. That's next. 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
1: Good afternoon. This is Paul Keels. Baseball tonight. Cincinnati Reds continue their long trip, kicking off a series in Seattle against the Mariners this evening. Andrew Abbott to pitch for the Reds. George Kirby will be on the mound for Seattle. Meanwhile, the Cleveland Guardians, who are just one game out of first in the American League Central, will continue their homestand as they begin a series with the Minnesota Twins at Progressive Field. Joe Ryan to pitch for the Twins. Tanner Bibee will be on the mound for the Guardians. Speaking of baseball, it was announced today that the Iowa and Kansas collegiate baseball teams will play an exhibition game October 10th at the Field of Dreams Ballpark in Dyersville, Iowa, known for the Field of Dreams movie. The facility, which has undergone major upgrades, will also host Philadelphia and Minnesota in a major league game next month. Ward Manuel will step down as Michigan's athletic director at the end of the year. That announcement coming this morning from the school. Based on their investigation into the numerous issues that have occurred in the athletic department, most notably the messy exodus of former football coach Sharon Moore, but not limited to issues in just that sport. At SEC Media Day interviews in Tampa today, Conference Commissioner Greg Sankey stated that the rumblings about that league breaking away from the rest of college football, well, it's real, and not just a leverage play. Sankey says this has to do with frustration over how aspects of the game from a national standpoint are being enforced. Meanwhile, already being viewed as on shaky ground, LIV Golf has been sued by a Canadian tech company claiming LIV owes them for unpaid invoices and lost revenue. This is the Ohio News Network.
7: Your Skynet overnight forecast. The patchy smoke from the wildfires continues. It'll continue through tomorrow. Partly cloudy overnight with a low of 60. For Monday, mostly sunny with a high of 82. Winds out of the south at about 5 miles per hour. Some showers likely overnight on Monday night into Tuesday with an overnight low of 68. Tuesday showers, possibly a thunderstorm, and a high of 85 degrees. For Skynet weather, I'm Max Crenshaw, ESPN Radio 1430 AM and 105.7 FM.
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1: 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For 120 minutes on Sunday, they had virtually no offense, but now officials are looking at them going on the offensive after those 120 minutes. That's straight ahead. But first, baseball. And while defense wins championships, you can't really go on an impressive run without some offense. And that's what Boston saw Monday against the Orioles in a 5-5 game in the eighth inning at Fenway.
11: Wells is ready. He throws, Caleb swings and drives one high in the left field. It is way back, and it is gone! More Fenway magic! Caleb Garden puts the Red Sox ahead, 6-5!
12: No balls, two strikes. Chapman is ready. He throws, swing a liner to short, caught by Chang!
1: 14 in a row for the Red Sox. Chapman walks the tightrope. The Sox cannot be stopped. 6-5 winner. 14th straight win. Second longest win streak in franchise history behind a 15-game win streak in 1946. 14 straight wins for Boston. Longest streak in baseball this season. They're the first team to win 14 straight since the Brewers did it last August. WEEI with the call. Red Sox 19-2 record in the last 21 games, best in baseball since that stretch began June 25th. And with the 14th straight win for Boston, it snaps Baltimore's 7-game win streak, their longest in the last three seasons. Wilson Contreras, 3-for-4, double, couple RBI. Caleb Durbin, solo home run in the eighth inning to take the 6-5 lead.
13: I mean, we got a number of big swings tonight. You know, that one happened to go over the fence, and it's a huge moment, obviously, with who we have coming into the game. But just really big hits up and down the lineup. Rafa's with two outs to tie the game. Like, we had to come back and tie the game multiple times. It was just a collective effort, contributions up and down the lineup.
1: Red Sox manager Chad Tracy for Durbin, his second career go-ahead homer in the eighth inning or later, had a walk-off shot last season with Milwaukee.
14: That was your second career game-tying or go-ahead home run there in the eighth inning or later. How were you able to set up that situation, Caleb?
15: Just trying to make something happen. You know, kicking myself for not coming through earlier and wanted to make something happen for the guys.
14: You've been through everything with this Fenway crowd from the first series of the year to the moment that you just experienced, but you never doubted yourself. How good did it feel to inject that life into the place and to the group?
15: That's what it's about, man. We're playing really good baseball right now. We're playing Red Sox baseball, and we're fired up. We want to keep it rolling.
14: 14 wins in a row. It's almost unfathomable. But how much has this stretch really fortified the team's resilience and their resolve?
15: It's just the way we're winning, man. We're having games where we're scoring a lot and winning by a lot, and then we're coming back like this, and we're winning the dogfights, and that's what you need, you know, going into the postseason.
14: In this game, certainly a dogfight. Back and forth, you guys answer the bell every single time. What's the conversation like in the dugout? What's going on inside the group that you guys are saying that you guys are not in this?
15: It doesn't matter what the score is. There's a ton of energy in the dugout. Fenway's rocking. It's a lot of fun right now.
1: Durbin with the go-ahead home run in the eighth inning as the Red Sox get their 14th consecutive win, their sixth comeback win in July, tied with the Brewers for most in baseball. Red Sox have won 9 straight divisional games. ESPN's Jesse Rogers and our Buster Olney.
16: In the first 12 games of this winning streak, they had a bullpen ERA of 1.11. Craig Breslow's vision for this team coming into the year was to have great pitching. The pitching has been phenomenal. And I've been jokingly saying the Red Sox are ruining the trade deadline, Jesse, because they're winning. And we thought they would be one of the big sellers.
17: I often complain to my wife that the baseball season is so long, but the one interesting thing is, man, you can look like two different teams three different times. You can look great, awful, great again, awful again. I said to you on this podcast, after they fired Cora, I was very interested to see what Chad Tracy would do, because they didn't just bring in some old fogey that would sit there and just, you know, be the interim until they reset everything after the year. They brought in a young guy that knew these players. Now, it took some time, obviously, but is Chad Tracy now getting the best out of this young group? It certainly seems like it. You've seen them up close during this streak. I saw them sweep the White Sox, who were playing well before and after. The most amazing thing I give Chad Tracy and that coaching staff credit for is to have that win streak, go to the All-Star break, come back and not lose a beat. So impressive that they picked up where they left off. So often you see, okay, the air is out of the balloon. Everyone's, you know, people are in the Bahamas. You come back, takes a day or two, you split a series. No, they came back and swept. So impressed by Boston. It has changed the certainly the trade deadline, you know, Sonny Gray. Forget about
16: the Braves or the Phillies or approving a trade.
17: Like, he might need an extension at this point, the way he's pitching.
16: How about Chapman? Speaking of extensions, how about Chad Tracy? How about taking the interim tag off him?
17: And I saw Chapman both here in Chicago, then at the All-Star game, as you did, and he was all smiles. I mean, amazing turnaround for a team. It's just such a reminder, individual or player-wise, it's never over. It's not over till it's over. You can find your season. I'm in Chicago. Dansby Swanson was terrible for 3 months, and then he drove in 20 runs in 2 days. It's baseball, and it's unexplainable. Can't explain it, but they figured it out.
1: 14 straight times they have. Boston with the 6-5 win of the Orioles. Aroldis Chapman with his 389th career save. SportsCenter All Night, ESPN Radio in Philly. A couple of milestones on Monday.
18: The 1-0 pitch swung on and hit well deep to left field. And you can forget about that one. A two-run shot for Trey Turner. His 13th home run of the year. And he doubles the Phillies' lead. It's now 4-0. First pitch to Turner. Swung on. Hit down the left field line. It is hooking. There. It hits the pole. It's a home run. A three-run home run for Trey Turner. The Dodgers think it's in play as it hit the pole. Right above the orange line, down the left field line. It's a three-run shot for Trey Turner. Well, he's making up for it offensively. Another home run, his second of the night. And he blows this one open. It's 8-3 Phils.
1: And now make that 200 home runs for Trey Turner's career. And speaking of 200 homers.
18: Next pitch to Harper, swung on. That one's hit well. Deep to left center field. And that one is gone. A home run for Bryce Harper, his 21st. Of the year, and the Phils get that run right back. It's 9-4.
1: 21st of the year for Harper, 200th with the Phillies. On top of the 184 he hit with Washington, he's the 12th player in Phillies history to hit 200 with the team. Sports Radio 94 WIP. Phillies hang on for a 10-7 win over the Dodgers. Phillies in total hitting a season high 5 homers en route to the win. As for the Dodgers, we know we will not see Shohei Ohtani on the mound during this series this week in Philly. The Dodgers saying on Sunday he'll be off the mound indefinitely. ESPN's Buster Olney.
19: The Dodgers don't know because they have to determine whether or not Ohtani is responding to the treatment that he's getting on his knee. The last day before the All-Star break, remember he had that left knee drained. And left knee, of course, for a right-handed pitcher is the land knee, which is so crucial to what Ohtani's doing on the mound. He also had an injection. So as they move forward, they'll have to determine how he's feeling. And let's face it, with the Dodgers, it's always about getting their best players ready for October. They are hell-bent on winning the back-to-back-to-back championships, and they're going to make sure what they can do everything they can to have Ohtani ready for October.
1: ESPN senior MLB insider Jeff Passan says that long-term vision really isn't surprising given that it's the Dodgers.
20: When it comes to injuries, things that could be gritted through or played through. I'm not saying that they're hockey players by any means, but a lot of times with Dodgers players, the injuries and time spent on the injured list is a lot longer than necessary. Now, they do this to get guys healthy for October because that's all that matters. Right now, Blake Snell has been out practically the entire season, just trying to get him ready for a short second half. Edwin Diaz, same thing, could have been pushing to come back sooner. Doesn't need it. And all the Dodgers want is to have their playoff ready roster. So I would be surprised if Shohei Ohtani is not on the mound again this season, whether it's in September sometime perhaps, or certainly in October. And, you know, it's interesting if they do believe that he's going to be out for a long time, what they then go and do at the trade deadline.
21: Shohei Ohtani not going to be on the mound in the short-term future. Jacob Mizrowski was on the mound for the Brewers on Monday, but not for long. Four innings on the hill, his shortest outing of the season, is manager Pat Murphy.
22: Yeah, I think he was a little bit out of it. You know, the long layoff kind of affected his delivery and everything else. And I think it was important to notice that and get him out of there then. His velo dropped. He couldn't find the rhythm on his heater and, you know, went to all off-speed stuff. I think it was important we got him out of there.
21: Lasted four innings, gave up a run, an unearned run, four hits, six strikeouts, and did get some support from the offense.
23: Here's the pitch. Fly ball deep left center. Robert back. It's gone! The first big league home run for Cooper Platt. And he takes Freddie Peralta deep. The first of many, hopefully, for that young man.
24: Bond steps in there. First pitch from Peralta is a fly ball. Deep left center field. This one's headed back there, and it is gone. Andrew Vaughn, a two-run blast, and the Brewers all over Freddie Peralta. It is 5-1 Milwaukee.
21: Freddie Peralta lasted 5 1/3, gave up seven runs on eight hits. Brewers go on to an 8-3 win over the Mets. Six
24: left center field. This one's headed back there, and it is gone. Andrew Vaughn, a two-run blast, and the Brewers all over Freddie Peralta. It is 5-1 Milwaukee.
21: Freddie Peralta lasted 5 1/3, gave up seven runs on

0: NFL pregame shows at 8 o'clock in the morning. I'm going to watch European soccer. Rodri, who, you know, I understand he's a great, great player, but the defense he played and other things involving Messi, but the defense he played, and he's the player of the tournament, voted that on Sunday. Amazing. And, Tony, this may surprise you, my late in the game respect for Messi. Just, look, I know Tom Brady was great at an advanced age. LeBron James is great at an advanced age. They're not this dude. They're not Messi. He dropped Magic Johnson in his prime passes on people's heads for goals. It's amazing that he's still playing this way. I don't know that I'm going to watch Miami, but I late in the game respect for Messi. Nothing but that.
1: Yeah, I'm really excited by the fact that you're not going to watch, that you've taken up all the time in the segment,
0: yeah,
1: and you're not going to watch anything with an NFL pregame show in order to watch soccer. Yeah. I think you should alert Mr. Nielsen if he's still keeping the ratings. That's very important. And I think you have to work on your Harry Kane. I think you have to work on that a little bit. Yeah, you have to work on that. I'm going to go on for a while.
0: Good.
1: I will talk about the United States team a little bit. I will probably remember that they did well in group, although it was an easier group because they were a host country. But they got out of group, and then they won one of the knockout games, and then they got completely trucked by Belgium. And this is what we did. This is our ceiling. That's where we go. You win one knockout game, that's good. I mean, I don't think people should say that wasn't a good showing. This is not our sport. It's not. We are always 15 years away from being 10 years away as a soccer country. And in our entire lifetimes, that's the way it's been. I will also remember the stars, the Mbappes, the Messis, the Kanes, you know, the Hollands, that they lived up to it. I mean, if you were new to soccer and you got to watch them score goals, you felt that you watched something worthwhile.
0: Yes.
1: And I will remember, because I did watch the game yesterday, I will remember, I won't know his name, I will remember the Argentina goalie. He had to make 11 blocks. That's like a year for most. This isn't the NHL. That's like a year for most goalies. 11 blocks. He kept his team in a game when his team had nothing. They had no shots on goal whatsoever. It appeared that they were taking a nap for most of the game, and that guy kept his team in a game, and I will remember that.
0: He did. He's memorable. Don't forget Jude. Listing great players, Bellingham. Hey, Jude.
1: Oh, yeah, he's a great player. Just,
0: you know,
1: yeah,
0: that's a great player. I'm going to get you to, you know, five wide on those
1: big
0: NFL pregame sets.
1: Good,
0: I might get
1: that.
0: You to slide over.
1: Let's go to your house and watch soccer instead of the NFL.
0: I'm streaming it all. Streaming
1: what?
0: It all.
1: Get out of here.
0: That's it. We ain't watching the Nats, I can tell you that. We're done. Back to you.
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2: Good afternoon, this is Paul Keels. Baseball tonight, Cincinnati Reds continue their long trip, kicking off a series in Seattle against the Mariners this evening. Andrew Abbott, a pitch for the Reds. George Kirby will be on the mound for Seattle. Meanwhile, the Cleveland Guardians, who are just one game out of first in the American League Central, will continue their homestand as they begin a series with the Minnesota Twins at Progressive Field. Joe Ryan, a pitch for the Twins. Tanner Bibee will be on the mound for the Guardians. Speaking of baseball, it was announced today that the Iowa and Kansas collegiate baseball teams will play an exhibition game October 10th at the Field of Dreams ballpark in Dyersville, Iowa, known for the Field of Dreams movie. The facility, which has undergone major upgrades, will also host Philadelphia and Minnesota in a major league game next month. Ward Manuel will step down as Michigan's athletic director at the end of the year. That announcement coming this morning from the school. Based on their investigation into the numerous issues that have occurred in the athletic department, most notably the messy exodus of former football coach Sharon Moore, but not limited to issues in just that sport. At SEC Media Day interviews in Tampa today, Conference Commissioner Greg Sankey stated that the rumblings about that league breaking away from the rest of college football, well, it's real, and not just a leverage play. Sankey says this has to do with frustration over how aspects of the game from a national standpoint are being enforced. Meanwhile, already being viewed as on shaky ground, LIV Golf has been sued by a Canadian tech company claiming LIV owes them for unpaid invoices and lost revenue. This is the Ohio News Network.
5: Your Skynet overnight forecast. The patchy smoke from the wildfires continues. It'll continue through tomorrow. Partly cloudy overnight with a low of 60. For Monday, mostly sunny with a high of 82. Winds out of the south at about 5 miles per hour. Some showers likely overnight on Monday night into Tuesday with an overnight low of 68. Tuesday showers, possibly a thunderstorm, and a high of 85 degrees. For Skynet weather, I'm Max Crenshaw, ESPN Radio 1430 AM and 105.7 FM.
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1: Hey, so what's a great way to spread awareness that driving high is illegal everywhere? A catchy song, of course.

0: do think is we have to figure out why. Now, maybe there is a reason for the delay. Maybe it was going to happen Monday, as many people said. But maybe something happened to delay this decision. A future Hall of Fame player and a four-time champion has an answer as to what may have happened to delay the decision. We'll get to that after Smalls has this from the Wellness Company.
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7: Your Skynet forecast for today will have showers and thunderstorms possible this morning. Some of those storms could produce some heavy rainfall. It'll be partly sunny with a high of 84 degrees. Tonight, partly cloudy with a low down to 58. Wednesday, mostly sunny and 71. For Thursday, sunshine and 76 degrees. Friday, mostly sunny and 78. For Skynet weather, I'm Bert Richardson, ESPN Radio, 1430 AM and 105.7 FM.
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5: Your Skynet forecast for today will have showers and thunderstorms possible this morning. Some of those storms could produce some heavy rainfall. It'll be partly sunny with a high of 84 degrees. Tonight, partly cloudy with a low down to 58. Wednesday, mostly sunny and 71. For Thursday, sunshine and 76 degrees. Friday, mostly sunny and 78. For Skynet weather, I'm Bert Richardson, ESPN Radio, 1430 AM and 105.7 FM.
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10: 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A quick calendar reminder, our next monthly check-in at Farm Credit Mid-America will be on Thursday, July 16th. 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The Ohio crop progress numbers are showing ahead of the average pace. 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Corn silking has reached 42%, ahead of last week's 17%, and is ahead of the 38% five-year average. Corn reaching the dough stage is at 4%, trending right along with the 4% average. Ohio corn condition was rated 62%, good to excellent. As we turn to soybeans, blooming reached 55% ahead of the 25% last week and also ahead of the 51% average. Soybean pod setting has reached 18% ahead of last week's 6% and the 16% five-year average. Ohio soybean condition was rated 63% good to excellent. And winter wheat is now 94% harvested, which is ahead of the 92% five-year average. For more information on the Ohio Crop Progress Report, you can find it today at ohioagnet.com. Now we turn to Brianna Smith for an Ohio 4-H update.
11: Five Ohio 4-H members have been selected as 2026 Roth Scholars in the National 4-H Leadership Academy. The Ohio participants include Jana Cormack of Cuyahoga County, Trey McCullough of Allen County, Addison Sloan of Butler County, Kendall Wild of Fairfield County, and Sadie Wilhelmy of Brown County. They are among just 25 young leaders nationwide chosen for the Academy's second class, representing five land-grant universities across the country. Over the next 2 years, the scholars will work alongside mentors, university faculty,

0: productive and profitable as it currently is.
1: Adam, last thing from me. We are in week number 3 of waiting for LeBron to make a decision. The NFL player you remember most similarly covering that was like this, where you had to wait around and were dying for information about where he was going to play next.
0: Different situation because he wasn't really a free agent, but I would say Aaron Rodgers is probably the closest thing. And, you know, in free agency in the NFL, players usually go fairly quickly. Almost everybody goes fairly quickly. There are very few free agents that wait weeks into free agency unless they have an injury or some extenuating circumstance to make a decision. And so I don't know if there's one that really matches up similarly to LeBron, but if you remember Aaron Rodgers, everybody was waiting to decide whether you play, retire, trade, and that went on for weeks and weeks and weeks. So to me, that would be the next closest one that we have to compare it to.
1: All right, Adam, go work on your backflips. We appreciate the time. Thanks so much as always.
0: All right, I'll try not to over-rotate. Have a great day, everybody.
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7: Your Skynet forecast for today: will have showers and thunderstorms possible this morning. Some of those storms could produce some heavy rainfall. It'll be partly sunny with a high of 84 degrees. Tonight, partly cloudy with a low down to 58. Wednesday, mostly sunny and 71. For Thursday, sunshine and 76 degrees. Friday, mostly sunny and 78. For Skynet weather, I'm Bert Richardson, ESPN Radio, 1430 AM and 105.7 FM.
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4: Your Skynet forecast for today. We'll have partly sunny skies with a high of 84 degrees this afternoon. Could get wind gusts as high as 28 miles per hour. Tonight, partly cloudy with a low of 58. For Wednesday, mostly sunny, getting up to 71. Thursday, sunshine and 76 degrees. For Friday, mostly sunny, 78. For Skynet weather, I'm Kara Stallings, ESPN Radio, 1430 AM and 105.7 FM.
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8: I was unaware of that. So that, to me, was my pick as to the most interesting thing that I thought that Adam said in response to CeCe's question about the QB contract extensions.
9: I think what's fascinating about that, though, with Baker Mayfield is if you're not signing him, what are you doing at quarterback?
8: Well, that's the other thing that I was confused about, because we've talked about this, that they're never seemingly in the QB market in the first round. Like, I thought it was ripe for the taking either this year or next year to just draft a first-round QB and stash him for a little bit. Mm-hmm. But maybe sign Baker to maybe they sign him to a two-year, $100 million extension, and that's where the 50 comes in, and then you still can draft a quarterback. It doesn't sound like he'd go for that, though, because obviously writing would be on the wall at that case that, you know, hey, I'm on my way out. I don't need to be at 31 years old. I still could have a decade left in me playing quarterback at that, you know, at a high level. All right, Vegas East, your pick, fourth.
10: All right, so Pat bullied me into taking this one because I wasn't going to take this one, but that my organization that I root for, the Giants, aren't thrilled with Cam Scadaboo, but I'm going to aggregate Shefty and say that he is the next John Riggins, so they shouldn't worry about his actions right now.
8: Did you say I'm going to aggregate Shefty?
10: Yeah, I'm going to aggregate Shefty.
11: That's
10: right
11: what
10: now.
11: The headline would be. It would be like, Adam Schefter says Cam Scadaboo is the next Rob Gronkowski.
10: John Riggins.
8: Yeah. So Adam wasn't saying it that way, obviously. He was saying that that was the same kind of attitude maybe for those kinds of guys. Just to be clear, Cam Scadaboo is nowhere near the Hall of Fame.
10: Correct. Right? You know, actually, what I really want to go with, and this is, it's a shot at the Cardinals, how meaningless of a franchise in terms of a national perspective you need to be that you don't have a quarterback and no one talks about you.
12: That is such a great point, Nuno. They don't have a quarterback right now.
8: Well, Jacoby, to his credit, Jacoby Brissett is acting like he is the quarterback because he just took all the guys to Florida and he's working out with his entire crew. So to his credit, well, I'm just saying he's acting as a leader, as he's been for his whole life. He's a leader of men and people. But sure, he's really not their quarterback, I guess.
12: But it's the situation has not been resolved. And any other set of circumstances, especially in mid-July, we would be talking about this nonstop. And we have not even touched it, barely, at all.
8: Can't say the same about what's coming up next. The latest with LeBron James and where he will play. We will get to that coming up. We're on Sportsmanlike, presented by Progressive Insurance.
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17: Michigan Athletic Director Ward Manuel will step down at the end of the calendar year after a multi-million dollar investigation found failures to effectively act on allegations of wrongdoing.
18: The report found nothing that ever implicated Ward Manuel in some kind of smoking gun thing where you're like, you have to fire this guy. It's more like, look, we just had too many scandals.
19: There were just too many things that were unsettling about his tenure, at least the last couple of years. So it's not a huge surprise.

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1: In Northeast Ohio, there are new details about the alleged drunk driver suspected of hitting and killing an off-duty North Randall firefighter. Aaron Sullivan of ONN affiliate WKYC-TV in Cleveland has details.
2: Pepper Pike police say that Duvall was helping a stranded driver fix their flat tire when he was hit by a suspected drunk driver just before 3 a.m. Saturday morning. Three vehicles were involved in the crash. A woman and a man were found between two of those vehicles. Duvall died at the scene while the woman was seriously injured. She's now in the hospital in stable condition. Joseph Simmons was arraigned. The judge set his bond at $150,000.
1: In Southwest Ohio, a 58-year-old Fairfax man has been confirmed dead after being electrocuted in the basement of his flooded home during Friday's severe storms. Cleveland and Columbus could be in the running to host the 2031 FIFA Women's World Cup. The Plain Dealer reports that Cleveland is included in the official bid to host matches during the 2031 FIFA Women's World Cup alongside Columbus. And if FIFA selects the region, games could be played at the Browns' proposed 67,500-seat Dome Stadium in Brook Park, Lower.com Field in Columbus, or in a combination of both. The bid is being led by the United States in partnership with Mexico, Costa Rica, and Jamaica. For the Ohio News Network, I'm Jay Fox.
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6: ONN Sports, I'm Buddy Wells. Starting on the baseball diamond, it was a home run derby last night at Progressive Field as Rhys Hoskins and Petey Halpin each homered twice and the Guardians homered seven times in total as a team. And they hammered the Twins 13-4 in the opener of the four-game set. Manager Stephen Vogt in the postgame said that his offense was taking care of mistakes all night in the offensive explosion.
7: Yeah, it was great. We didn't miss mistakes today. You know, we don't usually see that many from Ryan, but our guys were ready for him. Really good at bats. Those are fun nights. Obviously, it was a night we needed, so really, really cool to see the guys do that.
6: Not to be outdone by the offense was starting pitcher Tanner Bibee, who allowed just two runs and six innings of work for Cleveland. The Guards and Twins will go again this evening at Progressive Field at 6:40. Meanwhile, in Seattle, George Kirby threw six scoreless innings. Cal Raleigh hit his sixth career grand slam, and the Mariners blanked the Reds 8-0 last night in the opener of that three-game set. It was an ugly night for the Reds' offense as they managed just three hits and five total base runners in the loss. The two teams will go again late tonight in Seattle at 9:40. And as we inch our way closer to the start of the football season, we sit a little more than 2 weeks away today from the NFL Hall of Fame game taking place in Canton as the Arizona Cardinals meet the Carolina Panthers on Thursday, August 6th for an 8 o'clock kickoff. 1 week after that, the Bengals will host the Lions for their first preseason game on Thursday, August 13th. And a couple of days later, the Browns will face the Bears in Chicago on Saturday, the 15th in Cleveland's preseason opener. I'm Buddy Wells on the Ohio News Network.
8: 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We're talking about LeBron for a good chunk of this morning. We're still waiting. Kind of thought we would get that news yesterday, Harry, and I think maybe you did too, and it's rolling on this wait. And now news from Rich Paul, word from Rich Paul, LeBron's friend and agent, that we will keep waiting. The wait will roll on. There's no rush. Let's get to Norris Cole, who joins us on ESPN Radio and the ESPN app. Two times an NBA champion in his six NBA seasons. I got that as good as

0: ESPN Radio on the ESPN app, Sirius XM Channel 80. Watch ESPN as I absolutely maul the microphone coming back. It's my first day. He's Harry Lyles. I'm Randy Scott. ESPN Radio is presented by Progressive Insurance. There's an we were ranking our own top five offenses.
1: Yeah.
0: And we have some similar, we have some repeat offenders, some, you know, habitual, sure, habitual line steppers. Cowboys are on there on both, yep, of ours, and so are the Niners, and so are the Rams. Then there, those are good rankings. Like, tip of the cap to you. We did a good job. Buddy, whoever's doing this NFL, how does this NFL Top 100 work? How does it work? It's everybody submits a top 20?
2: Like, yeah, we're talking, that's what we were talking about in the break.
0: Yeah.
2: Brought it up.
0: What's the methodology?
2: Every player has a top, mm-hmm, 20.
0: Okay.
2: And that's how they rank the top 100.
0: And it's all players.
1: All players.
0: All, yes, players. So quarterbacks don't necessarily get preferential treatment, although they're certainly on the list. And they rank them, they release them, rather, in groups of 10. So we've got 100 to 91, and we've got 90 to 81, and so on and so forth. And I think we're through the 60s now. Is that where we're at?
2: Yeah, we're up to
0: the 50s?
2: At least 59.
0: Because Bo Nix is number 59. And you're like, on the list of quarterbacks? No, on the list of all players. Bo Nix is 59. Tongue in cheek. I say I'm a Raider fan. James, you're a Chiefs fan. But Bo Nix is a problem. Absolutely. But the real problem is the quarterbacks that he's ranked ahead of.
1: Yeah.
0: Let's go to number 98. Is Bo Nix a better football player than Bryce Young? That's...
1: I
0: say yeah.
1: I could be convinced, yeah. I mean, to me, either way, like, again, I view Bo Nix, like, does his job. Do I think Bryce Young, if you put him on Denver, could he do Bo Nix's job?
0: With Sean Payton?
1: Possibly, yeah.
0: Mm-hmm.
1: Okay. And again, I'm not, and I don't even want to say that to discredit Bo Nix, because I do think, like, you can think he's not the best player and also say, hey, man, I mean, he's getting the job done.
0: Getting results.
1: Right?
0: Yeah. Yeah. No, you're right. Okay. Number 85. Number 85. So, math, 25 plus spots.
1: Yep.
0: Worse is Brock Purdy. Brock Purdy's played in the Super Bowl.
1: I would take Brock Purdy.
0: I would take Brock Purdy over Bo Nix. Brock Purdy's at 85. Maybe that's health. Maybe that's, sure, a reflection of the, yeah, injury. Number 77 is Baker Mayfield. So 18 spots better than Baker Mayfield is Bo Nix. I saw the sign.
1: I'll take Baker.
0: For everybody who's not watching on ESPN Plus or watch ESPN, yeah, Harry Lyles, your lack of a poker face is outstanding.
1: Yeah.
0: Number 72, so 13 spots worse than Bo Nix is Jordan Love.
1: Knock it off.
0: Jordan Love.
1: Cut it out.
0: That's offensive.
2: That's the craziest one so far.
0: So far.
1: So far. So, yeah, far. A lot of ball game left.
0: The next two are almost telling on each other.
1: Yeah.
0: They're offensive, like, connected. Number 69, so 10 spots worse than Bo Nix, is two-time NFL MVP Lamar Jackson.
1: I don't feel like I even need to, you know what I mean?
0: I'm offended.
1: Yeah.
0: That, what? 10 spots better than a two-time? Was this just a Broncos locker room that was canvassed? Number 62, so 7 spots better than Lamar and 3 spots worse than Bo Nix is Trevor Lawrence.
1: All right. Like, that's the one where we're like, hey, man, you know, we got to figure out a better voting system, or
0: there's got to be a better way,
1: or do what they do in, at least, do they do transparent voting for, like, NFL stuff? I think they do, but, like, the same way that you get to know who voted for, like, MVP,
0: yeah,
1: in your respective leagues,
0: yeah, yeah, that, like, you're, that our guy, we've had him on
1: every, yeah, everybody in the NFL, you have to post your ballot in a notes app on Instagram.
2: So basically what we're talking about is, like, every Denver Bronco player that voted had Bo Nix at, like, number one.
1: Yeah,
2: this is what happened. That's what happened.
1: A unified front, which, hey, you know what, I can appreciate,
0: okay,
1: that.
0: Oh, that's great. You know,
1: right? I can appreciate that.
2: Is that what it was?
0: Here? I don't know. Like, best friends packed for, yeah, like a school election in elementary school. Was it, sororities do
2: Let's
0: that?
2: Let's get Bo on this list.
1: Or here. I, you know, Pat Surtain will probably end up being number one on the list.
0: I mean,
1: if we are, you know, stuff in the box.
0: Yeah, if the Broncos are doing that, okay.
1: Pat one,
0: all right.
1: Bo Nix two.
0: Who? Yeah. Who,
2: but that, that would make sense if
1: Courtland Sutton,
2: if Pat Surtain is high on this list. That would make sense. He's one of, if not the best, yes, player at his position.
1: Yes.
2: Like, Bo Nix isn't even top 10,
1: no,
2: in his position.
1: Pat Surtain's probably top 10 player in the NFL.
2: Yeah, I would say, yeah, if he was in the top 10 of this list,
1: yeah, he deserves
2: that would
1: that
2: make sense, yes, to me.
1: I agree with that.
0: Okay, but Bo Nix at 59. Like, let's talk about it. Because I heard myself say what I said about injury. Like, oh, maybe they're ranking Brock Purdy so low because they're worried about his injury. Bo Nix is coming off of a torn ACL, right? Is it ACL or ankle? I forget. It was ACL.
2: It was some sort of weird ankle injury. Yeah.
0: Oh, okay. That's right. That's right.
2: It happened because he celebrated. Out of nowhere.
0: Yeah.
2: But he played all season, though, too. So
0: right. And I don't know that you lined up across from Bo Nix and shook in your boots. You probably didn't like playing at Mile High. Probably didn't like lining up against Sean Payton. But for him to be ahead, what's the most egregious one? Is it Lamar? Can we agree on that?
1: Yeah, for sure.
0: That he's 10 spots better than Lamar?
1: Don't even think about that.
0: And you know what's the second most egregious one? Is Trevor Lawrence being 7 spots ahead of Lamar.
1: Yeah.
0: Is that a projection of the Liam Cohen offense? Is that just thinking that we're going to see another year of improvement? And maybe with Lamar away from Harbaugh, we're not sure.
1: Yeah, to me, I am also curious how well the criteria, one, was explained and two, followed. You know what I mean? In the voting process. Because, like, surely some guys went into this thinking, oh, this is based off of last year. Some are projecting how they're going to do this year. Like, is it one of those things?
0: Yeah, it is. Yeah, you're right. It is reflective of what each player, each voter, you know, thought the assignment was.
1: Yeah.
0: I mean, we see that in other voting systems as well. So I get it. Our rankings, though? Foolproof.
1: Yeah.
0: Top five offenses.
1: Obviously.
0: Debate him if you want. He is Harry Lyles. He's back tomorrow with Gabe Neitzel. I'm Randy Scott. I will see you on Thursday. Up next, it's the Rich Eisen Show here on ESPN Radio.
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8: Monday's air quality alert is prompting concern for sensitive groups. The Mid-Ohio Regional Planning Commission says children, seniors, pregnant people, along with those who have asthma and heart conditions, are encouraged to limit outdoor activity. Officials urge doing things to help improve air quality, like try to avoid mowing your lawn for the day and not idling your car. They also advise to watch for symptoms such as coughing, shortness of breath, and chest tightness.
7: In Northwest Ohio, one person is dead and another is hospitalized after a fiery truck crash in Toledo this morning. Laura Sandlin of ONN affiliate WTOL-TV reports.
9: Two Dodge Rams collided with one catching fire and the other one...
10: Your Skynet forecast for today. We'll have partly sunny skies with a high of 84 degrees this afternoon. Could get wind gusts as high as 28 miles per hour. Tonight, partly cloudy with a low of 58. For Wednesday, mostly sunny, getting up to 71. Thursday, sunshine and 76 degrees. For Friday, mostly sunny, 78. For Skynet weather, I'm Kara Stallings, ESPN Radio, 1430 AM and 105.7 FM.
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1: I'm Kate Burdett on the Ohio News Network. Smoke from the Canadian wildfires is prompting another air quality alert for parts of Ohio today. 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
2: Monday's air quality alert is prompting concern for sensitive groups. The Mid-Ohio Regional Planning Commission says children, seniors, pregnant people, along with those who have asthma and heart conditions, are encouraged to limit outdoor activity. Officials urge doing things to help improve air quality, like try to avoid mowing your lawn for the day and not idling your car. They also advise to watch for symptoms such as coughing, shortness of breath, and chest tightness.
1: In Northwest Ohio, one person is dead and another is hospitalized after a fiery truck crash in Toledo this morning. Laura Sandlin of ONN affiliate WTOL-TV reports.
3: Two Dodge Rams collided with one catching fire and the other one flipping. Two people were stuck inside the burning truck and one died at the scene. Toledo police pulled the other person out of the truck while they were still on fire. One man was pulled from the other flip truck and was also taken to the hospital as well.
1: And Ohio breweries are bringing home 101 medals from this year's U.S. Open Beer Championship. Third Eye Brewing Company near Cincinnati took home the top honor. I'm Kate Burdett on the Ohio News Network.
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7: Your Skynet forecast for today. We'll have partly sunny skies with a high of 84 degrees this afternoon. Could get wind gusts as high as 28 miles per hour. Tonight, partly cloudy with a low of 58. For Wednesday, mostly sunny, getting up to 71. Thursday, sunshine and 76 degrees. For Friday, mostly sunny, 78. For Skynet weather, I'm Kara Stallings, ESPN Radio, 1430 AM and 105.7 FM.
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19: He's still puffing out his chest, saying we're going to leave, when last year in bowl game, I think, and you guys can check this, they went 4-10, and the Big Ten went like 11-5.
20: Okay, Dan. Dan says I live in Evansville, Indiana, and I am not going to allow Greg Sankey and the SEC to pretend to be that they're the big bad wolf when we've won the last three national championships of college football. When you look at Indiana University, when you look at Ohio State University, and then when you look at the University of Michigan, well, he said he's not having it and he's not going for it.
21: Well, SEC last year, and he was right. 4-10 in bowl games, 2-8 versus non-SEC opponents. Their 10 bowl games were lost by a combined margin of 303 to 217.
20: Good Lord.
21: This is the conference that sticks their chest out. And you know why? Because that's all they have to go on right now. Because the facts matter. And the SEC wants to let it be known, oh, we're going to be back. But we're going to be back on our terms now, because the last three championship games have not involved an SEC team. Those haven't been their terms. They've been beaten long before they get to a national championship game. And how you try to level the playing field? You put out those kind of things. Hey, we're still the SEC. We're still the deepest conference in the country. We got tradition. It means more here. And meanwhile, everybody else is going, well, if it means so much more, don't go 4-10 in bowl games and 2-8 versus non-SEC opponents like you did last year. In 2025.
20: Now, don't get me wrong now, Freddie. You know, I live down here at Georgia. Georgia. And you know, this is another religion down south when you talk about not football, but football. It's another religion with a pastor on Sundays. You know what, y'all, or Saturdays. I got to hurry up if y'all come into Saturday school and get y'all kids up out of here. Number one, college game day is on. Countdown to college game day is on. And then we know those 12 noon starts. We got to get y'all youngins home so you can go with your parents and tailgate or get to that ball game. And then on Sundays, we know the pastor for sure is going to say, I would like to be here another 30 minutes with every last and single one of you, but I have to get to this Falcons game or, you know, whatever team may be, Carolina Panthers, the Tampa Bay Buccaneers, New Orleans Saints. I got to get out this pulpit so I can get into my seat, maybe in the suites, maybe on the front row, wherever that may be.
21: Right. Well, if you have a pastor of real churches down there, they're talking about more like the Cowboys and other people, but I digress as far as that goes. But staying in your state of Georgia, and also just, did I say that out loud? Was that, have I said too much? Have I gone too far? Yes, I have. I'm kidding because I don't care. But in terms of Georgia, and you're right, in Atlanta, they have their pecking order. Football and religion, sometimes football comes before religion. And we know UGA is a religion. Down in Atlanta, in Marietta, in Stone Mountain, in anywhere else. But that Georgia team not being talked about enough in terms of being the class of what many people believe is not as strong as an SEC. that they used to be. And Kirby Smart had a lot to say about the blueprint for success with UGA when it comes to the SEC.
0: What is the blueprint for your team to win the SEC this year?
1: Well, it's every year. It's going to be run the ball and stop the run. And people want to talk about NIL and transfers and portals and expansions and nine-game playoffs. And at the end of the day, guys, it's about who plays football the best. And we pride ourselves on coaching hard, playing physical, and that's how you beat people in the SEC. You've got to be able to run the ball and stop the run.
21: That's how I responded to a question from Mike Greenberg of Get Up Early Today. And by the way, Georgia, they were one of those teams that lost in the playoff, but they lost by 5 to Ole Miss, 39-34. It was one of the best ball games that we saw all last year in the College Football Bowl system. But it's going to be something else where, for the first time in a long time, they're the best in the SEC going into the season, HD. But for the first time in a long time, there's not a fear factor about the best team in the SEC.
20: Well, that's because you look at Texas and Arch Manning and Cam Coleman, who transferred from Auburn and now playing with the Texas Longhorns. You look on the defensive side and you have Colin Simmons, who's going to be a top 10 pick in the NFL draft when he comes out. You look at Ole Miss and you have Trinidad Chambliss and Kewan Lacy, those two guys, quarterback and running back. You go to Texas A&M and Marcel Reed. You have so many players at the party in the SEC right now. But I will say this, and I had an opportunity this weekend to go to someone's wedding that I'm very, very close to that works for the Atlanta Falcons, and I've seen a friend of mine who was very close to the University of Georgia's program, okay. And we were just talking about, you know, Kirby Smart, his mindset, and his thought process when it comes to a lot of things. And it was just so interesting to me because when I mean this young man is close to the program, he's there every day at the program, and just to hear certain things not be, I would say, extinct from football.
21: Okay.
20: And so when I hear Kirby Smart talking about stopping the run, well, last year, University of Georgia, when it came to stopping the run in the SEC, they were second in league play and stopping the run. When I look at the University of Georgia running the football, they were fourth in the SEC. And you talk about having a handful of running backs in the holster to be able to throw at any and every defense that you're going against. They have that. Their top three rushers from a season ago, Nate Frazier, Chauncey Bowens, and their quarterback, Gunnar Stockton. And then if you want to throw Dwight Phillips Jr. in there, their top four guys are all coming back to the University of Georgia. They pride themselves on owning the line of scrimmage. Mm-hmm. They've done a great job offensively. Where Georgia, I would say, has taken a step back, okay, has been defensively on the defensive line. Look at Jordan Davis and Nolan Smith Jr. and Jalen Carter. You felt the presence of those guys when they were playing for the University of Georgia. They're still getting the four-star and five-star recruits, but it's about time, in my opinion, for those guys on that defensive line of late for the University of Georgia to start making their presence known, not just at the University of Georgia, but in the SEC and then on a bigger stage in college football entirely.
21: Well, you need those difference makers, and we have not seen that to the liking when it comes to University of Georgia, especially the defensive side, where they had guys over there, you say to yourself, man, I don't want to deal with that for 60 minutes. I'm good. I got an ankle injury, coach. My hamstrings bother me. They don't have those kind of difference makers. They have players, but not players that we're used to seeing on the defensive side of the ball. But also the league has caught up to that. That's why Lane Kiffin is at LSU. That's why Steve Sarkisian went out and got a guy like Arch Manning, other people to come in, because you better have difference makers on the offensive side of the ball, especially the quarterback position. This way those dogs are not running rampant and just tearing apart your offenses. Georgia's still the team to beat. Not enough being talked about them as far as that goes. That could be a benefit and not a detriment to Kirby Smart in Georgia this year.
20: So I do love the fact that they stay committed to the run game, Freddie, and it's everything at the forefront of their offensive system. But I think for Georgia, taking that next step is it's creating the explosive play. You know, can we on a consistent basis throw the football down the field? Not saying that Gunnar Stockton cannot do that, but do we have the guys on the outside that can do that? And you have to replace a guy that's going to be doing very, very well for the Atlanta Falcons on Sundays now, Zachariah Branch.
21: Right.
20: Where you can throw him a screen pass a yard behind the line of scrimmage and he's going to take it 70 yards. When you can throw him a slant or a 6-yard out and he's going to make three or four people miss, mm-hmm, you know, Landon Humphreys, is he going to be your go-to guy? Sakovia, is he going to be your go-to guy? I want to see the Georgia Bulldogs take that next step from a pass game perspective, and can you consistently have explosive plays throwing the ball down the field versus just dinking and dunking, because they did a lot of dinking and dunking last year.
21: Yeah, Gunnar Stockton completing over 70% of his passes, was third team all SEC, but at times he was more of a difference maker with his legs, more so than his arm when it comes to University of Georgia. With all that being said, he's Harry Douglas. I'm Freddie Coleman. It's the Afternoon Cool, known as Freddie and Harry on ESPN Radio, the ESPN app, and ESPN Plus. I mentioned, even though they're the team to beat in the SEC, the word pressure, steam, that other word smoke, I don't think it applies as much to Georgia HD as it applies to two different people. Lane Kiffin, the coach of LSU in his first year.
20: I agree. I know what you're about to say.
21: Okay, Arch Manning, the quarterback out of Texas. Who will have to deal with more steam to succeed, in your opinion, between those two in 2026?
20: Surprisingly, I'm going to go with Lane Kiffin, because even if Arch isn't great, Arch is still going to be drafted top five, in my opinion, in the 2027 NFL draft, because his last name is Manning, and people are going to, you know, take a chance on someone with that background and that bloodline. It's just a simple fact, folks, whether you like it or not. When it comes to Lane Kiffin at LSU, here's why the pressure is on. You have a school in Ole Miss that feels some type of way that you all of a sudden wanted to abandon them, go to a bigger school because you felt like you couldn't win with those guys, and you feel like you can win a national championship at LSU and Baton Rouge with these players and the guys that you brought in. So when you look at a Trinidad Chambliss, who a lot of people are high on, who has earned that, you know, final year of eligibility, he's going to take it personal when Lane Kiffin and the LSU Tigers come into Oxford, Mississippi at the Grove and try to take them over on their home field. When you look at Golding as the new head coach, and we understand he's a defensive-minded guy, guess what he's seen every single day in practice? He's seen Lane Kiffin in that offensive system and how it operates. So you don't think he's going to have something ready for Lane Kiffin and company? When you look at Kewan Lacy, who LSU tried to pry away from Ole Miss, he's going to feel some type of way because he said, you know what, I'm going to stay committed to the school that has been committed to me. I'm not just going to jump ship because I had coach jump ship. And then if Ole Miss has a better season and go deeper in the college football playoffs than the LSU Tigers, Lane Kiffin is going to hear. Because Les Miles won a national championship. Ed Orgeron won a national championship. Nick Saban won a national championship. Brian Kelly? Well, that's Brian Kelly. The expectation, because they brought in Lane Kiffin to be the savior. Get us out of this mud and get us on this paved road. If you are not able to do that, the heat is on. The heat is on.
21: He has time on his side when it comes to Lane Kiffin, even though people are going to reduce that time schedule to be a national championship contender. But that's why I believe Arch Manning has more on him this year than Lane Kiffin at LSU. And I've circled three particular games where we're going to find out a lot about Arch Manning. September 12th, when they play Ohio State at home, that game on ABC at 7:30 Eastern time.
20: And it didn't look good the last time, right?
21: It did not look good.
20: First game of the year, season ago.
21: First time he got a chance to start.
20: At the shoe?
21: Absolutely. The defense, they were hunting, and they found him a lot in that game. Then 2 weeks later, at Rocky Top against Tennessee, and you know the coach is going to have them ready with that Tennessee defense. And then 2 weeks after that, when you play Oklahoma, last time you saw him play Oklahoma, John Mateer was the better player on the field at times for the Sooners Oklahoma. If you're Arch Manning with that name, that game, and also a potential number one pick that he could be next year in the NFL draft, the last thing you need is to not play well in those three big games before November rolls around. When you got Ohio State on the 12th, Tennessee on the 26th, and Oklahoma on October 10th. I think this more on Arch Manning, because that time's running short to be that number one pick compared to Lane Kiffin, who has plenty of time on his side of money when to do that thing that he wants to do at LSU.
20: I'm interested, Freddie. I can't wait. I'm intrigued to see what college football is going to be. Mm. You know, a lot of these players that we expect to be at the height of their games, can they push through? Can they get it done and not allow the pressure to get to them and have them, I won't say sitting by the wayside, but have them in the middle of the pack when we expect them to be upper echelon?
21: No doubt about that. He is Harry Douglas at my socials at HDouglas83. I'm Freddie Coleman. You can do the same at Coleman ESPN. It is the Afternoon Cool, known as Freddie and Harry, presented by Progressive Insurance. Well, next year, more than likely, Arch Manning and Lamar Jackson will be quarterbacks in the National Football League. Why does the number 69 have so much to do with Lamar Jackson maybe being a three-time MVP before it's all said and done. This is ESPN Radio, the ESPN app, and ESPN Plus.
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2: 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And the bench is clear in the Bronx after Jazz hit two into the stands.
3: 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And even though he lost the Open to Ryan Fox, Cam Young at least got a better spot home.
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0: going to the movies, or what do you miss most about going to the movies? That is all for you to decide. Pick. Going to have a happy in the afternoon cool known as Freddie and Harry. He is Harry Douglas. I'm Freddie Coleman on Sirius XM Channel 80, as well as tune in to that smart speaker to play ESPN Radio. And check us out on ESPN Plus, 888-729-3776. What do you enjoy most about going to the movies, or what do you miss the most about going to the movies? One of our other favorites is Big Ben. Big Ben in St. Louis, my friend, what do you have?
1: Man, first of all, how you guys doing? And I miss you guys. Been a long time since I talked to you guys.
0: Appreciate you. Miss
1: but
0: you
1: back
0: too.
1: In the days when I didn't know no better, you know, movies back in the days, you know, we was kids from the hood. We used to send one person in to buy a ticket and have that person go hit the side door and let the rest of us in.
2: Hello.
1: But one thing I like about the movies, man, I used to have trouble sleeping at home for whatever reason. But when I go to the movie and get in them nice reclining chairs... It's over. Not over. Over.
2: I trust me, I understand, Big Ben. Mm-hmm. And I know exactly what you're talking about, like from childhood, because that's how we were, man. We'd have one or two people go in there and buy a ticket. We'd have one person open the door on one side and the other one right. Open the door on the other side. Mm-hmm. And we're all going there. And that's back when your parents would drop you off at the movie theater.
0: Sure.
2: And probably 6 or 7 hours later, they would come pick you up. So you would watch 2 or 3 movies before you even went back home.
0: Shannon will appreciate this. We had something in New York called the Stub Trick, where the movies there would be in a certain part of the corridor, and you could go watch one movie theater, they'd break it off, have the stub, then you get ready to leave. And so, yeah, and this is the stuff for the movie. Okay, then you go watch another movie. You can watch 2 or 3 movies for one price by the Stub Trick.
3: Man, I did that. I did that at Kings Plaza movie theater one time.
0: I did that at Green Acres Cinema in Strong Island, New York, more than a couple
3: Man,
0: of times.
3: I went and saw Stargate and Time Cop at the same time.
0: I knew Shannon was a fellow partner in crime when it came to the Stub Trick. A lot of people in cities going, oh, yeah, I remember those days. One of our favorites is Big Mike in Texas. Big Mike, what do you enjoy most about going to the movies, or what do you miss the most about going to the movies?
4: Man, we just had some of our movie theaters open back up here in Abilene, Texas. Most of them shut down after the COVID thing happened. Man, the thing that going to the movies is having a wife or having a girl, because you know them girls going to bring the blankets. They're going to bring the
0: Oh, man, I knew he was going with he had your whole deal, HD, with the whole blankets and the girl. You knew what he was doing, Big Mike.
2: I'm telling you, man, like, those blankets are clutch. But this is how my wife knows that there's probably a 95% chance that I'm falling asleep in that movie.
0: Really?
2: If that blanket is being brought, I'm going to sleep.
0: Even in some movie like Fast and Furious 38?
2: Yeah, I'm going to sleep.
0: Wow.
2: So let me tell you the one that, so recently it's the Avatar one, the last Avatar one that came out. I remember we went in New York and I couldn't bring a blanket, and my wife was surprised that, because I was dirt tired because I was working, doing shows, and then I was like, okay, I'll go to the movies.
0: Mm-hmm.
2: And she was like, you don't have to because I know you're tired. I was like, no, I'm going. I want to go with the kids. Man, when I stayed up, but that's also how great the movie was in my opinion too, because I was dog tired, but I did not fall asleep, and she was so surprised. Very, very surprised.
0: Sometimes surprises happen when you least expect it. And Lord knows she got one involving you staying up to watch that movie. One of our favorites that we have not heard from in a minute is P-Lo in South Carolina. P-Lo, what do you enjoy most about going to the movies, or what do you miss the most about not going to the movies?
5: Oh, man, good afternoon, fellas. Let me start out real quick. Harry, I just want to say thank you, man, for the sentiments last week for everybody during ESPY Day. My wife is 4 years removed from recovery. I just finished up chemo a few months ago. Wow. So thanks for all those sentiments, man. I appreciate you.
2: No, you're welcome, my man.
5: Switching it to a lighter note. Thank you, sir. Switching it to a lighter note, man. The thing I miss the most is I grew up in Bridgeport, Connecticut, man. Going to the early show. It's not even the matinee, like the 12, 1 o'clock show.
0: Mm-hmm.
5: And seeing the bootleg man there with his situation set up, recording movies, man. That was... that was one thing. And you knew nobody asked the question. They were just like, hey, you knew you're going to see it. The best movie's coming out next week on somebody's disc, man. That's what I miss the most, man.
0: Seinfeld had a whole episode about that, where a guy was literally paid to go do that with bootleg movies. A whole episode about that.
2: Remember Masterpiece movie, I Got the Hook Up?
0: Yeah, oh, absolutely, yes.
2: Man, I had that bad boy on bootleg 3 weeks before it came out.
0: You.
2: And then went to the movie theater and still seen it about 12 times.
0: All these burgeoning criminals out there. Keep weighing in, 888-729-3776. What do you enjoy the most about going to the movies? Or what do you miss the most about not going to the movies? 888-729-3776. He's Harry Douglas. I'm Freddie Coleman. It's the Afternoon Cool, known as Freddie and Harry. 50 days away from the beginning NFL season. Who do we actually believe could be in the Super Bowl? That's next.
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43: This is Freddie and Harry.
44: That was Slide by the Goo Goo Dolls, who I just saw. I saw them like last year in the rain down in Bridgeport, Connecticut, and they can still go. They were
2: Hold on. Just be patient, Gary. Excuse me. I'm about to call you Randy. You do sports center so much with Gary.
44: Gary Streisky, the other half, the better half of SC Plus. Dude, he called me Gary twice.
45: I know, dude. And normally this is where you and I would be like, ha ha, wow, that's high praise. But that was coming from Harry, who hasn't texted me back in probably years.
44: Wait, what did you text him about, however many years ago?
45: He tried to call me about something a while ago, and I tried to hit him back, and he didn't answer. I was like, yo, Harry, I'm sorry I missed your call. I just woke up from a nap. How is everything?
44: Yeah.
45: That was Monday, October 7th, so I'm sure Harry's been fine since then.
43: This is Freddie and Harry.

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1: I just need to see this offense and what it looks like.
0: Mm-hmm. Remember, they also lost Reed Blankenship in the secondary. I know they got good guys, but he was a really core guy for that defense. And he's with the Houston Texans. I'm with you, HD of the Eagles. Not in that room of trust. Along with Harry Douglas and Freddie Coleman, it's the Afternoon Cool, known as Freddie and Harry on ESPN Radio, the ESPN app, as well as ESPN Plus. 888-SAY-ESPN, 888-729-3776. What do you enjoy most about going to the movies? What do you miss the most about going to the movies? We're going to hear from you as you hear from Harry Douglas, who has this word from 5 Hour Energy, baby.
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22: I'm Christine Lisi. On June 30th, LeBron James announced he was leaving the Lakers. 3 weeks later, he still hasn't made a decision on what NBA team he's taking his talents to next. His agent, Rich Paul, said he doesn't know when LeBron will make his choice, but does know one thing, he won't be rushed. If teams pursuing LeBron are waiting on a decision before making other offseason moves, they shouldn't be, believes two-time NBA champion Norris Cole.
23: I understand why people may be frustrated, but he's earned the right to take his time, and because it's not about money, teams should go on and do business as usual. Every team knows LeBron's strength. You don't have to guess what type of players you need to have. So I think that teams need to go on about their business. And when he's ready to make the decision, plug him in, because he's the ultimate plug-and-play guy, because he has the skills to do it all.
22: Norris Cole on ESPN Radio. The Dolphins signed a third key player to a multi-year extension this NFL offseason. Linebacker Jordan Brooks, 3 years, $51 million, $35 million in guaranteed money. NHL Mammoth signed defenseman John Marino to an eight-year, $54 million extension. Utah views him as a foundational piece for its future, according to GM Bill Armstrong.
24: Hey, it's Evan Cohen coming up Wednesday. Last year, I said the Kansas City Chiefs were insanely underrated. I'll tell you why I still feel that way heading into the 2026 season. It's on Sportsmanlike, 6 a.m. Eastern, right here on ESPN Radio, ESPN 2, and ESPNU.
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0: agent for LeBron James says when it comes to the decision, we're not going to be rushed. We? I didn't realize Rich Paul's about to play in the NBA. It's the Afternoon Cool edition of Freddie and Harry. He is Harry Douglas. I'm Freddie Coleman on Sirius XM Channel 80. I kid because I don't care. The ESPN app. Also, don't forget about us on TuneIn to our smart speaker. They'll play ESPN Radio. On the latest podcast episode of Game Over with Max Kellerman and Rich Paul, that was released on Monday evening, Rich Paul said about LeBron James' decision that he has not made yet about his next NBA destination, we're not going to be rushed. It's his choice to make, and when he makes the choice, he'll make it, end quote. Then in the Pat McAfee show earlier today, he said,
1: I think he's earned the right not to be rushed. And so it's not a thing where you're toying with people's emotions or trying to make it about anything more than the fact that, hey, this man has a very important layered decision to make across business, across family, across basketball. And, you know, basketball is the business, obviously, but, you know, just have to be patient with him. I don't know, Pat. I wish I did know. I don't know.
2: Ooh, this is a tough one, right? Because LeBron James recently spoke about how it is important when making this decision that his family is entwined every step of the way. And Freddie, I've said on numerous of occasions that it's not just the boys that he's worried about, Bryce and Bronny. It's Savannah and his daughter, Zuri. Mm-hmm. Those two ladies right there hold a lot of weight in LeBron's heart when making this decision. And when you become a girl dad, a lot of different things in your body start to move a different way because there's a young lady outside of your wife that you have to take care of. And that garners a different responsibility. So, you know, when you're checking on your wife and you're making sure that she's okay mentally, mm-hmm. you also don't want to forget about that little girl that cherishes you and puts you on this pedestal in which you hope she always does for the rest of her life. And understanding where she's coming from and what she's thinking about it all, because she's, if you go somewhere else, she's leaving friends.
0: Right.
2: She's leaving things that she's built up until this point in Los Angeles. And that's another component that LeBron has to deal with as a father as well.
0: All those factors are going to play into this decision. I'm not going to doubt that because I think you're spot on as far as that goes. And Rich Paul's not wrong to say that LeBron James has earned the right to be patient. But there's a limit to that. And LeBron James has to know more than anybody else. Although I'm not buying Rich Paul's. I don't know where LeBron's is going. You know. Look, come Rich, come on. That'd be like Denise knows something, my wife. And Denise knew. How did you not know? I didn't know. That's not going to fly. Because when you have that kind of partnership, you're going to share what you're supposed to share with each other to be on the same page. Rich Paul may not know fully, but I'm sure he has an inkling where LeBron James is going to go. Because I guarantee you he's going to start making calls around before a decision is made about homes and this and that, because that's what an agent's supposed to do.
2: That's what I'm saying. Like, he's the agent. So he,
0: mm-hmm. Yeah.
2: There are things to a certain extent I do feel like he has to know in order for LeBron James to move forward with his next decision.
0: Yeah, I firmly believe that LeBron is knowing where he wants to go. He's going to milk it as long as he could. And if any of us were in the same position as him, more than likely, we would do the same thing. He's Harry Douglas. Hit him on the socials at HDouglas83. I'm Freddie Coleman. You can do the same at Coleman ESPN. It's the Afternoon Cool, known as Freddie and Harry. LeBron breakaway for the Los Angeles Lakers is going to happen sooner or later. How much longer will it be before the Coswell Big Boys break away from the NCAA? 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
18: Straight win tonight. Their game against the Orioles postponed because of rain. 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Tonight's Pirates-Yankees game also rained out, rescheduled for tomorrow at 7:05 Eastern in the second part of a doubleheader. Tennis, two-time defending champ Aryna Sabalenka and Wimbledon winner Jannik Sinner lead the field for next month's U.S. Open.
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20: This is Freddie and Harry.
0: As we bring in Mr. Uncle Luke himself, Luther Campbell, not just a rapper, not just a former record label executive, but a hip-hop pioneer. Thank you so much for joining us, my man.
21: Hey, man, I appreciate you having me on, man. I used to listen to you at night, you know, in the late night.
0: Really?
21: Really? Yeah. I think you used to be on there. You know, I know the voice. I think you used to be on that night, and I just, you know, because, you know, I do all my, most of my damage at night.
22: Hey, there you go.
21: I got away from somewhere. I got to get some sports on my mind.
20: This is Freddie and Harry.

0: everyone. Welcome to the Bet365 Guardians warm-up show. Tonight, from Progressive Field in downtown Cleveland, it's the Guardians and the Minnesota Twins in Game 2 of this four-game series. Jim Rosenhaus along with you about a half hour prior to tonight's first pitch as the Guardians look to make it two in a row after last night's resounding 13-4 win that featured seven home runs for the Guardians. That matched a franchise record for home runs in a Cleveland home game. And as a result, the Guardians able to remain just the one game back of the first place White Sox, while the Twins slipped to five games off the pace in third place in the division. Pitching matchup tonight, Kendry Rojas for the Twins and Parker Messick, the All-Star, going for the Guardians. Stay tuned. We'll have more to come after this.
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0: The next pitch is swung on, and this is pounded deep right center. Gone for Petey Halpin. Petey Halpin with a two-run blast to right center. Here comes the 1-2. Swung on, and he clubs another one. High and deep, right center, way back. Home run, Halpin. Oh, what a night for Petey Halpin. Home runs in his first two at-bats. Welcome back to Guardians Warm-Up. We're joined by Petey Halpin, who was part of that seven home run brigade last night in the 13-4 win for the Guardians. And Petey, your first two major league home runs. I know so much of your approach is getting on base, kind of keeping the line moving, but you have some power. And what did it mean to you to finally get those first home runs under your belt in the big leagues?
5: Yeah, it was a really cool feeling. Just, you know, sticking with the plan, sticking with the approach and trusting the work, but it felt really good.
0: You hit that first one, and then you get another one that a lot of people are talking about because of where the pitch was. Explain how high that was, and how did you manage to drive it as far as you did?
5: I don't know. It was a good pitch. Like, he executed the location and the spot. I was looking for a fastball up in the zone. Probably not that high, but I was just happy I got my bat to it.
0: Were you surprised?
5: For sure. Yeah, definitely surprised. It was euphoric running around the bases.
0: And the team hit seven home runs. What was it like on the bench in the dugout as this was developing early on, and you have a couple in the first inning and then a couple of more as the game's moving along, not just for you but for your teammates too?
5: Yeah, I think when, like, you know, Rocchio goes out there, gets to a fastball up, it's like, okay, like, we're on him today. And then, you know, everyone feeds off of that. Reese after that, and, you know, everyone getting excited, and it just kind of brings the energy, brings, like, the momentum, right? Everyone says hitting is contagious, so when you're seeing that and you're seeing people find success, it gives you the confidence to, like, you know, I can do it too, and just kind of a snowball effect, and kept going.
6: And explain baseball for fans, the day-to-day to it, because the day before was a tough one for the Guardians, but last night it seemed like everything came together in a great way. Is that just the nature of this game? And if so, how long does it take a player to know that and understand that that's the nature of the game?
5: I think in professional baseball, because of how many games you play and you're, you know, it's such a long season that you can't get too high or you can't get too low, right? So you trust the work, you trust the process. You know, I'm still learning how to do that. Sometimes I hang my head on some bad games, but just the ability to, like, wake up the next day and know you have a game and know you have another opportunity, another chance, like, that's what gets you through it. And you're with your guys, you know, so.
6: Stay with us. We'll have more with Petey Halpin after this short break.
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8: After last night's home run derby, let's peek at the numbers tonight, and they say Cleveland $1.50 favorite, and the total is 8. And I got a total I like. I'm heading to Texas, using the Rangers and the White Sox to go over 8.5. Now, these two teams have been offensively locked in over the last month. In fact, over the last 30 days, Texas, baseball's best team against left-handed pitching. And guess what? They face a lefty tonight. That's Noah Schultz. He's got a 5.60 ERA. On the other side, Kumar Rocker goes for the Rangers. Over 90 innings, he's got a 4.40 ERA, and his metrics aren't good. I think we could see double-digit runs tonight. Texas, Chicago, over 8.5. 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
6: Welcome back. It's Guardians warm-up. Petey Halpin is joining us. And Petey, you've been up and back a couple of times this year between AAA and the major leagues. It's never easy to go back when you've been here, but it seems like you've gotten good things done down there so that when you come back, you improve a little bit more and contribute a little bit more. What's the key for you when you do go back to making sure that you do get some good things done?
5: Yeah, well, I think the key is just trusting, again, like the work that you need to do and having an open mind to understanding like there's things you need to get better at and there's things that you need to do to be able to come back up and contribute. And I think just having that mindset of like, you know, this isn't a punishment, but this is like an opportunity for me to learn and get better and hopefully get another opportunity to help these guys and help the team win.
6: And without getting too technical, you made some adjustments, pretty significant in terms of what you do at the plate. We noticed your stance very much different this last time you came back. And how did that process go for you to get you to a really good place hitting-wise?
5: I think just to shorten everything up, right? Pitchers are really good here, so, you know, they make less mistakes. So I think it's trying to, you know, be ready for when you do get the opportunity and trying to keep everything simple is, I think, the best way to put it, and put the bat to the ball, move the ball forward, and get on base for the guys behind me.
6: You've had some time up here at the end of last season, right at the end when the team made the postseason. You scored the winning run in the postseason clincher. You had a chance to be on a postseason roster, and now you've done been part of a special game last night. Do you think about that, some of the fun things you've had a chance to be a part of in a very short period of time in the major leagues?
5: Definitely. I think last year was something that was crazy, just like getting to, you know, grab onto these guys for the last like part of the historic run. And, you know, I think I was weak in the big leagues and I had two champagne showers. And so I was kind of like standing there like, this is awesome. But, you know, just anything I can do to help these guys and help the team win is yeah.
6: Who knows? Maybe more good stuff to come at the end of this season. Petey, thanks a lot for coming by. Appreciate it.
5: Of course.
6: That's Petey Halpin, Guardians outfielder. Stay tuned. More to come after this.
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8: Still a chance for a couple of pop-ups through the evening hours, and then we'll see a transition to some more lake-enhanced showers possible overnight and into Wednesday. Wednesday will eventually work on improving those skies, especially late in the day. Temperatures struggle a little bit, close to 70 degrees with a good breeze from the northwest. In the 3 News Weather Center, I'm meteorologist Jessica Van Meter.
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13: Hi again, everybody, with Cleveland manager Stephen Vogt. This is Tom Hamilton. Welcome. The Manager Show is brought to you by KeyBank. Many a time I've asked you an opening question after whatever happened the day or night before, and you have an answer that's pretty simple. That's baseball. Is that baseball after Sunday not having a good performance? And then last night, you look like the 27 Yankees.
14: Yeah, I think that is. I think that's just the ebbs and flows of baseball, which, again, we don't get too high and we don't get too low. You know, we played, might have been one of our worst games of the year on Sunday, and then guys show up ready to play, and we have one of our best games. And that's why you just stick to it. And, yeah, we got to keep working. We got to, you know, it doesn't just magically get solved by one night, but it was a lot of fun to have a night like that, and really happy for our offense to have one of our best games. And that's why you just stick to it. And, yeah, we got to keep working. We got to, you know, it doesn't just magically get solved by one night, but it was a lot of fun to have a night like that, and really happy for our offense to explode like that.

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2: Welcome back to the Bet365 Guardians warm-up show. Guardians and Twins meeting in Game 2 of this series. And it's time now for the pitching matchup. Battle of left-handers at the start. Bullpen night of sorts for the Twins as they begin with left-hander Kendry Rojas. 1-1 on the season after 8 major league appearances, an earned run average of 2.79. He'll be opposed by lefty Parker Messick. 8-5 on the year, the All-Star has an earned run average of 2.73 through a scoreless inning at the All-Star game and in two games against the Twins in his major league career, including earlier this season. He's 1-0 and has allowed just 3 runs over 11 innings of work. That's your pitching matchup, and that'll do it for Guardians warm-up. Stay tuned. We have the starting lineups and the first pitch. They come your way next.
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